este sábados a las 8 de la noche. Y espero que escuches, amigo, en el futuro. Voy a empezar otra vez regularmente en el radio en el medio de agosto, después del rodeo. Gracias por escuchando. Thanks so much for listening. It is 6:01 here in the Fraser Valley. Son las 6:01. Y estás escuchando a KFFR Winter Park y KWTR Fraser. 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We're so glad to have you with us here in the headwaters of the Colorado River. 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Thanks so much for listening worldwide on KFFR.org. So glad you're here. 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Si quieres saber qué fue en el radio, si no puedes recordar o cualquier, puedes visitar a kffr.org G. Y busca la sección del programming o DJ schedule y puedes buscar la programa que quieres. Y hay todos los suenos, songs, no recuerdo songs, lo siento. Muchas gracias por escuchando a mi español muy malo. Estoy practicando. Muchas gracias. So glad. Thanks for being here tonight. The Rumba Latina is one of my favorite shows. I'm so glad I get to sub for them and put together a fun show for you guys. We have a really fun pair of war songs coming up. I don't know if you remember them from back in the day, but they have some very hidden gems. I hope you enjoy.

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0: Howdy, hey y'all. Thanks for tuning in to La Rumba Latina in America. I am Stellar J here for DJs Nanda and Husband tonight. Apologies for my lack of puns. It is not my forte. Forrest should have just written some down for me. What am I saying? We had a lot of really great music in there. That was G. Zamora, Calusa, Calypso Rose, Barry Can't Swim, Bacao Rhythm with his steel band, and a double header from War. One was a remix from Kyle Watson. So glad you're tuned in tonight. We have a lot more great music coming up. I'm here until 7 o'clock, and then I think we should have Remember When Wednesdays coming up in about half an hour. And I also really hope that we get some rain this week. It's looking really promising. Keep doing your rain dances. 'Tis the season, and boy, do we need it. Muchas gracias por escuchando la rumba latina en América. 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
1: Tame Wellness hosts another hiking day, going over Peter Rabbit and Columbine Lake from 5:30 to 8 in the evening, kicking off at Murdoch's.
3: Rendezvous Event Center combines High Note Thursday with Revel in the Park in this free show featuring Bonfire Dub alongside the Thursday Market at 6 p.m.
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3: Devil's Craft continues the party with Revel After Dark and brings Dogs in a Pile to the stage from 10 to midnight.
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1: Granby Library holds the monthly Community of Writers Workshop at 2.
3: The Lions Club hosts Strubbin' for Lions with food, drinks, and live music from 3 till 7:30 in the afternoon at the Old Schoolhouse Park.
1: This week appreciates nature, life, and parties. That was your community calendar. I'm DJ Queen Bees.
3: And I'm DJ Dolly saying,
4: Let loose, Grand County.

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1: This is David McKnight with another tragic story. This one time, a family wanted to thaw their steaks, so they MacGyvered a washcloth into a sink plug. Then the phone rang, they vanished, and four floors down, surprise, the neighbors got a spa day from Niagara Falls. Uninvited and underwear optional. When disaster strikes, we're there when you need us.
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All right, y'all, I got just a couple more songs lined up for you tonight on the Rumba Latina in America. I am Stellar J. So happy to be here. I do have a request from DJ Husband for the ska song of the week, so we're going to get that queued up right here on deck. Remember When Wednesday is in the house, and they've got some hot, hot 90s tunes coming up at ya. I don't know, potentially some Winter Park Hundreds. I don't know what decade that would be. All right, thanks so much for joining me. I really appreciate you suffering through all of my Spanish practice tonight. My regular show, Saturday Slaps, will be back in the middle of August once the rodeo is over. Hope to see you there Saturday nights. And we're going to roll on out. Thanks so much for tuning in to KFFR Winter Park and KWTR Fraser.

0: Get ready, Grand County. 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
3: 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I hope to see you all again on La Rumba Latina. 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

Remember when, before the chicken or the hen, in the days of old when the music had soul, and the world still cold, these chiefs broke the mold with a broadcast booth. No getting long in the tooth, tied to the mast, take you clowns to class. Down on my ass with the sass and the reggae and the jazz, going fast while talking trash and smoking stash and burning hash and spinning clash till the economic crash. Coating the mountains with green buds and cash, bringing the pain again and again, bursting my brain, the membrane's insane, I'm circling the drain. Yeti and Betty of my bitches and my hoes, going round for round, toe to toe on the radio show in the sun and the snow. These two gangsters, they my sis and my bro. Remember when we were bums and slobs, cranking on the dials while we're touching on the knobs, eating shushka bulbs at the free open house, creeping round the studio quiet as a mouse, filling the plate with meats and cheeses, two of us here and it takes two to please us. Jesus, I heard some really bad words like cock-a-doodle-doo. They rule, fool, taking us to school, and the homies, they impressed by the skills at recess, and the way they undress leads to unmitigated success. Spitting into mics and wrenching bikes at night and tights with bad bedheads and bird nest dreads. It's a local experience you'll never forget. How you sweat and how you retch, but you'll never regret filling horns with honey on a hump day again. Stand back, bitch, it's Remember Wet Wednesday. I've said it all, can't say anymore. Bitch is so hot, probably head out on tour. Grind to Grand County in a Mercedes Benz, pimping boots and shoes that stink like rear ends. These MCs on the air, but they ain't got no telly. It's cause of his hair and her beaver's too jelly. No one gives a f*** the way they're driving in their car, cause it's DJ Yeti and Sweaty Yeti Betty on KFFR. Pimping Sulfur, Crimbly, Grambly, and Lake. Winter Park and Frasier, and they park the snakes, and the place they stash their guns and cash is in the frozen tundra of unincorporated Cabin Ash.

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1: Rawr.
0: Thanks for joining us on Remember When Wednesday. We're here every Wednesday from 7 to 11, maybe later. I don't know. We'll see. We've got a hot, hot, hot show for you tonight. It's been hot. It's been so hot in the 90s. And so, we're going to play a blowout of 90s tunes for you. 90s, 99s, you know, everything but hundreds.
1: And, or 80s.
0: And no 80s.
1: Yeah.
0: But I tell you what, it could be a song with 90 something in the title. It could be your favorite song from the 90s. I know there's a few of my favorite songs of all times from the 90s. So
1: I think most of my favorite songs are from the 90s.
0: And so if you think you've got the best 90s tune, and everybody should hear it tonight on Remember When Wednesday, give me a call down here at the station, 970-726-KFFR. That's 5337. Text or social, whatever, get your request over here and I'll get it on pretty quick. I have a feeling we're going to have a few tonight. So make sure you get yours in before everybody else.
1: Yeah, there's a lot of them. Good ones.
0: And a huge, ginormous shout out to Stella J for covering Nanda and Husband on their bilingual, amazing tongue-twisting, awesome music show.
1: Yeah.
0: And Stella J did a fine job filling in.
1: Bilingual.
0: In.
1: Very good. Very
0: yep.
1: good.
0: Yep. So great.
1: Muy bien.
0: Great
1: muy
0: stuff.
1: Bien.
0: Learning every day. So, what do you say, Yeti Betty? You got some fun facts for us along the way?
1: Yeah. Man, it's hard to decide. I thought I would kind of concentrate on mostly music facts since we're playing all this awesome music. And the 90s were definitely an awesome time for music.
0: The 90s are hot. That's for sure.
1: They're hot right now.
0: So make sure that you join us about halfway through the show because we're really going to heat it up when we burn this place down or that place or the one building or the two buildings, whatever.
1: We're going to burn some stuff.
0: Make sure you got your weenies out with your weenie roasting sticks handy.
1: Yeah.
0: And don't forget to bring your marshmallows.
1: Sticks and weenies.
0: Right. Because it's going to be a hot fire. Even though there's a stage 2 fire ban, it doesn't say we can't burn a building.
1: Well, we're inside.
0: Right? Yeah, we're inside. So make sure you're ready for that.
1: Yeah.
0: What do you say we turn up the knob?
1: Man.
0: Are you ready?
1: Get it going because we got a lot and it's hot.
0: Well, first one is not a 90s tune. It is an oldie from Hot Tuna, 99 Year Blues. Turn up the knob and
1: Turn
0: we'll do
1: the
0: same.
1: Knob.
0: Here you go. We'll be back in just a little bit with some Yeti Betty.
1: Rawr.

0: 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Hello, this is Raimundo. I don't usually go for sushi tacos, but when I do, I go during happy hour from 4 to 6 p.m. Learn more about our new menu items on our social media or on location at Pepe Osaka's Fish Tacos in Winter Park.
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4: Hey, welcome back. It's DJ Yeti. And DJ Yeti Petty.
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4: Remember when Wednesday, every Wednesday from 7 to 11, maybe
6: probably later.
4: Yeah, we'll see.
6: We got a lot of good songs.
4: What you think of that first little set there, Yeti Petty?
6: Excellent.
4: Yeah? 99 bottles of beer on the wall.
6: Oh, yeah.
4: Yeah, more to come.
6: Yeah.
4: Yeah, that was good. Toto with 99. That was a piece of vinyl right out of the library here at the station. Really fantastic.
6: Heck yeah.
4: Before that one, Question Mark and the Mysterians, 96 Tears, also a piece of vinyl. It's just from the American Graffiti soundtrack record. Amazing we have that in our library here.
6: Yeah, awesome.
4: And started that off with Hot Tuna with 99 Year Blues. The 90s. It's hot. It's a hot genre. The 90s have been hot here in the valley.
6: It's been hot around here for sure.
4: Reaching way too extreme temperatures and drought. Thank goodness for some rain over the last few days.
6: It's really cooled it off.
4: Really, really
6: it's
4: cooled
6: helpful
4: it off.
6: For sure, but it's still been warm, and it gets real warm, and then it rains, and then it warms. Rains.
4: Yeah.
6: It's great.
4: And that just dries it all out, honestly. It makes it a little humid and then dries it out. So pray for more rain, if you will. And
6: it's coming.
4: No 90s. No 90s.
6: Yeah, we don't need the 90s around here, but it has been the 90s around here a few times. I did some research, of course, my Yeti Betty research facts, and it was kind of mixed reviews, you know. We originally went off, good old Skinner's saying it's 98 and 69, and I didn't quite find that. I did find some high temperatures in 69, but the highest ever recorded in Grand County in Fraser, not Kremling. Kremling was like 94 a couple days ago, so that doesn't count. Yeah. Kremling's hot.
4: Yeah.
6: Especially right now. So,
4: my goodness.
6: God bless you, Kremling. Jesus.
4: Taking my sweatshirt off.
6: It's making me sweat just talking about it. But it was 93 degrees July 8th in 1989 is what I kind of officially found is the highest temperature. So 93 and 89
5: is what I did find. That's right. I found 98 and 89.
6: But I did find some hot temperatures that were also in 69. So it's not totally off, but it's definitely hotter than it's ever been. It's kind of a sweaty Yeti Betty's. I don't know what we're going to do with all this heat.
4: Yeah, it's hardly bearable.
6: It's hardly bearable. But nonetheless, here we are. We're going to be okay. Here's some other really interesting records that have been broken pretty recently. March 21st, 2026 was the hottest March ever recorded at 71 degrees.
4: Ooh.
6: The next one is definitely pretty darn warm. May 29th, 2003, 81 degrees. Man. Ooh, that's pretty warm. And then June 24th in 2012, this was 87 degrees. So it's definitely, you know, we get our hot in the summer and our cool. It used to be 70s. Now it's 90s, 80s, 90s. It's variable.
4: Yeah. I mean, when I get in the van in the middle of the day and the
6: sun's like 103.
4: Sun's beating on it. It definitely is in the 90s. Like, I think the highest I've seen so far is 93 on the dashboard temperature.
6: I saw like 102 or something a couple days ago when we had that hot spell like last week or whatever it was.
4: Yeah,
6: but that
4: was
6: holy. So, you know, it's still pretty darn good around here in Fraser. We can't really complain much about how nice it is. It's definitely comfy. You don't need air conditioning. It's just great. But if you live in Kremling, it's hot.
4: Sure.
6: And even over in Grambling. And I mean, Grambling. Granby.
4: Where you're from.
6: Yeah. I'm from Granby, if none of you knew that originally.
4: Well, does that matter?
6: It doesn't.
4: Other than you couldn't pronounce it.
6: Yeah. It's Grumby. So, and then, you know, in January of 2017, it was 61 degrees. That was the hottest it's ever been. I don't know why. Sorry, I keep bumping my microphone. It's the screws
4: stop
6: loose.
4: Bumping your microphone.
6: Screws loose.
4: You're
6: sorry.
4: Screws loose all the time.
6: So January 2017 was pretty hot at 61 degrees at some point. So it's not always the ice box of the nation.
4: Yeah, that's pretty warm, but it's not 90s. We're
6: no,
4: going for 90s.
6: Definitely not 90s. So there's really only two official recordings, 93 and 89, and then 69, it was close.
4: Close?
6: It's not really official, but it was close. Yeah.
4: All right.
6: So there weren't really any official numbers on that one, so I couldn't find it, but it was hot.
4: Yeah, it's this year is going to be a record breaker, I think.
6: Man, no doubt. Feels like it already.
4: Yeah, totally.
6: It's cooking, and I'm melting.
4: Yeah.
6: I don't like it.
4: I melt like a fine chocolate.
6: Me too.
4: So.
6: Even though I'm white chocolate.
4: You're like a white chocolate.
6: I'm like a white Yeti Betty chocolate.
4: Yeah. Well, white chocolate's more like, you know, not really fine chocolate.
6: Oh, I guess. So. Yeah. Well, I am from Granby, so. I'm a white chocolate from Granby.
4: You're white chocolate trash. Nice.
6: Thanks, Yeti. Been trying to live that one down forever, but it's all right.
4: Yeah, it doesn't matter. All right.
6: So that was just a quick one about Grand County's temperatures. I'm going to talk about some really cool facts about Grand County itself and when the Cousins Ranch was actually brought into fruition, which was in the 90s.
4: 1890s.
6: And, well, 1890s, but it was renovated in the 90s and opened as an official historical museum in the 90s. So I'm going to talk all about that. It is amazing. So stay tuned for that.
4: Cool. Nice. Thank you, Yeti Betty. Can't wait for more of those hot facts from the 90s.
6: Yeah.
4: Or about the 90s. Or to do with the 90s.
6: Anything that's 90s.
4: 90s.
6: Yeah.
4: So, like I said, request line is definitely open. So give me a call down here at the station, 970-726-KFFR. That's 5337. Text or social, whatever. Get your best 90s request over to me and I'll get it on pretty quick. I'm pretty sure. I'm certain.
6: Yeah, we're good.
4: But what do you say we get back into some music?
6: Yeah, we got a lot of good music to play, so stay tuned.
4: 1999, coming your way.
6: Coming your way.
4: What do you say? We turn up the knob together again. Here you go. We'll be back.
6: We'll be back. We'll be back.
7: Don't worry. I won't hurt you.

0: I don't know if you can, but can you get it?
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0: 99 bottles of beer on the wall. 99 bottles of beer. Take one down, pass it around. Oh, welcome back to Remember When Wednesday, where we're here every Wednesday from 7 to 11. I don't know. 99 bottles of beer might keep us here a little longer.
1: We'll see.
0: What'd you think of that set, Yeti Betty?
1: Another doozy.
0: Of course, 99 bottles of beer on the wall. Before that one, REM with Radio Song. Can't find nothing on the radio? Well, tune it to this station.
1: Yeah.
0: A request from Mike over in Granby, listening loud and clear. Elton John, Candle in the Wind. I dig it. Thanks, Mike. That was a great one. Before that one, George Michael, Freedom, 90. Nina, 99 Red Balloons.
1: Good
0: and
1: one.
0: Started it all off with Prince, 1999.
1: Man.
0: The 90s, they're hot, man. They're hot.
1: Serious.
0: I'm melting.
1: I'm hot. Right here. I'm a sweaty Yeti Betty.
0: Yeah.
1: That's for shizzle.
0: So, Yeti Betty, you talked about the record highs in Frasier. Not too many 90s that are actually official, but I've seen some 90s, I think. And
1: yeah, it's definitely been 90s.
0: And now,
1: especially in Granby.
0: And now, you're going to talk about something totally different 90s style. Let me give a little history lesson here before your history lesson.
1: Whoa.
2: I don't know if you can, but can you get an order for ONS? That's ONS Junior Market. The address is 1934 East Anaheim. All the windows are busted out, and it's like a free-for-all here, and the owner should be to come down here and see if he can secure his business if he wants to.
0: April 26, 1992. A little history for you there.
1: Good one.
0: Yeti Betty.
1: Sublime.
0: Let's hear your history.
1: That's sublime.
0: Yeah, sublime.
1: That's really sublime.
0: April 26, 1992. Do you remember where you were?
1: Yeah.
0: Yeah, I was in school.
1: Yeah.
0: In class.
1: I was in school.
0: Not out breaking windows. Not out setting fire to gas stations, not out looting or pillaging. Nope, I was in class like a good American.
1: Like a good student. Sure you were.
0: Mm-hmm. Yeah.
1: Sure you were.
0: Mm-hmm. Yeah.
1: Well, I've got some good info on some local history I thought you all would really enjoy. Did you know that in the 1990s, the property where the Grand County Historical Association was actually donated. That's where it all started, was in the 1990s. Well, that's when the Historical Association opened at the Cousins Ranch, that specific spot. So 1991 is when, started operating as a museum. And it has 12 rooms of exhibit focusing on local history topics. And it is currently the only history museum in Winter Park Frasier. There's other ones throughout the county, but it's the only one on this end of the valley. So the Cousins Ranch was placed on the National Register of Historical Places on June 9th, 1988. And I thought we would really share this amazing place, because if you haven't been over there, it is awesome. Willie, known as Billy Cousin, he was the sheriff of Central City after he married Mary York. Mary insisted that they leave the wild mining town of Central City, so they came to the Cousins Ranch and relocated to Grand County. 1874 is when they started the ranch.
0: Oh, wow.
1: This homestead was the first in Frasier Valley. If you didn't know that, people, pretty cool. So when you drive by, that was the first place to be anything here in the Fraser Valley, the Colzins Ranch. Wow. So they homesteaded in 1874, and the original two-story house was constructed in that same year, 1874. It was a Sagecoach stop, wasn't added until 1876, and travelers coming up Berthoud Pass could stop there for a hot meal or a room for the night. In the height of the ranch's compromise, it was 600 acres total. This is how big it was at one point. Cool. Mary Cousins willed the property to the Jesuits at Regis College, who renamed the property Maryvale and used it as a summer retreat from the 1920s to the 1980s. So then in the early 1990s, they gave the property to Grand County Historical Association, and they restored it to its original 1970s condition, and then opened in 1991. So they did it pretty quick. Mm-hmm. What else do I have on here? Sorry. The stage from Georgetown to Hot Sulphur Spring commenced, and the Cousins Ranch, again, was the first stagecoach stop on the west side of Berthoud. So tired, windblown, dirty travelers enjoyed a nice 5-cent lunch prepared by Mary York Cousins herself and her daughters.
0: Wow.
1: After a successful career, again, as the sheriff in Central City, he was particularly recognized for his courage and honesty. So that was Billy Cousins.
0: Yeah.
1: He was awesome. What an awesome man. So he came in here. They had a family residence, small hotel, stage top, dining room, and the first Fraser Valley post office.
0: Yeah.
1: Billy Cousins was appointed the postmaster of the Fraser post office in 1976 and held that post until 1904. This large house with 6 bedrooms served as

0: cows were roaming. So the standoff began where the surveyors ignored his request to move the right-of-way and continued pounding in stakes for the railroad. Well, Billy Cousins sat on his porch, on his rocking chair, and fired his rifle and shattered all of the survey stakes, one by one by one. Then, realizing Cousins could shoot faster than they could pound, the surveyors backed down and moved the tracks to where they are today.
1: He couldn't shoot that far.
0: Yeah, that's right.
1: Out of his range.
0: That's funny. That's true. So yeah. You can thank Billy for the railroad being not right on the river, which was a good decision to begin. Yeah. I mean, yeah, geez. I mean,
1: yeah, the highway is much better on the
0: river. Yeah, we won't even get into that. I was actually on the public affairs today about how the water going from Safeway and all the stuff is going right into the river.
1: Yeah.
0: Actually,
1: oil drippings. Mm-hmm.
0: And, you know, people spitting, and not that that matters, but toxic, all kinds of yummy, delicious stuff.
1: Yeah, antifreeze dripping.
0: Yeah.
1: It's all good.
0: I actually wrote that in my survey that I wrote to the town of Fraser. I said, why are we not addressing the fact that the highways and all this stuff run right along the river and all that stuff's going right into the river?
1: Good job.
0: Yeah. Not to mention the toxic sludge coming from the railroad by the Skerryat.
1: Yeah.
0: Anyway, so thanks to Billy, the railroad's on our side in front of our house. Yay!
1: Yeah, right.
0: Yeah, totally. We love the railroad. It's important.
1: Uh-huh.
0: Okay. Well, that's what I got. If you haven't visited the Cousins Ranch, which is an awesome museum, and they actually support KFFR. They're huge supporters of KFFR, the Grand County Historical Association. Thank you very much. And they are killer. And you can get all these cool books there.
1: Yeah, super neat little books and easy reading for the kids and parents alike. Go check it out.
0: Good stuff.
1: Cousins Ranch Museum. Pretty cool little spot.
0: Pretty awesome.
1: Right there at the rendezvous entrance ponds.
0: Yes. Right there.
1: Nice.
0: Say original rocking chairs from when he shot those stakes out.
1: Yeah, totally. He can sit in there and hold his rifle.
0: Thank you,
1: Yeti Betty, for that history lesson.
0: Rawr.
1: We're all smarter now after that one.
0: So yeah,
1: much
0: more about informed. Our local history.
1: Yep, much more informed. So, what do you say? We get back into some music.
0: We got so much good stuff coming up. So turn up your knob.
1: Yeah, I'm having a hard time choosing what to play here. So just stick with it. If you got requests, like I said, you know, everybody should hear it. Because it's probably a pretty good 90s tune.
0: They're coming in.
1: Give me a ring down here at the station, 970-726-KFFR. That's 5337. Text or social, whatever. Get your 90s request over here. Pronto. Let's go. Here you go. We'll turn up the knob again together. Ready? Oh, it looks like the phone's ringing. Here you go.

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2: Hey, what's happening? It's DJ Yeti and DJ Yeti Betty. Remember when Wednesday, every Wednesday from 7 to 11, maybe later. I don't know. We'll see.
3: It's a lot of songs.
2: It's pretty hot, and the 90s are good.
3: So yeah.
2: We'll just keep rolling, keep on rocking. What do you say? Mm-hmm. Yeti Betty, did you like that set?
3: Yeah.
2: Oh, that was a good long one. I kind of lost track of the time there for a second, that 9.5 minute song. That ended off with the Verve, Bittersweet Symphony. That was, very popular in the 90s for sure. A request from Jimmy, the Rolling Stones, You Got Me Rocking. I love that CD, Jimmy.
3: Good one.
2: Yeah, have that CD myself. And if I would have known you were going to request it, I would have brought it tonight.
3: Jeez.
2: But no, I sadly left it back at the Yeti
3: CDs
2: Cave.
3: CDs here.
2: Before that one, a request from Mateo. Hoo-wee, that was a good tune, Mateo. Long and amazing. Yeah. Talk, talk, After the Flood.
3: Mm-hmm.
2: Madonna, Ray of Light. That was a CD right out of the Yeti Betty collection back at the She Cave. They Might Be Giants, Birdhouse in Your Soul from the album The Flood.
3: Oh, yeah.
2: A CD right out of my very own collection back at the Yeti Cave.
3: That one was awesome. I saw those guys at the Boulder Theater, and it was that album, and they played acoustic right there on stage, just the two of them. It was killer.
2: Yeah, that is killer. Before that, Ace of Base, The Sign, a CD right out of the collection here at the station, and started off with U2, Even Better Than the Real Thing. All some really good 90s stuff, man. Holy camoly. The 90s are hot and rocking.
3: Man, are they ever.
2: We're getting some 90-degree temperatures.
3: It's cooking.
2: We might as well play the rockin' 90s music.
3: Rock it.
2: Yeti Betty.
3: Arr. Man.
2: You got some more 90s facts for us.
3: I do.
2: What do you know?
3: Well, first, I wanted to share, we had somebody very amazing call in, and they just happened to be listening, and we were talking all about the Cousins Museum, and Billy Cousin, and all the cool history over there, and we send a ton of people over there. We have all the little books at our store. We love it. But they called in a lady. I'm sure it's somebody that works there. I didn't catch her name, but thanks for listening. And she says, make sure that you check out right now at the Cousins Ranch. They're doing an exhibit of the Beaver's Lodge wood that was at the end
2: Lodge
3: of Winter Park.
2: From the Beavers.
3: Yeah. And Lodge. It's at the Cousins Ranch as an exhibit right now. And then it will be moving over to the library for the whole month of August. So I'm inspired. I'm definitely going to go check that out. And if you miss it, it does move over to the library midweek next week. So if you miss it over at the Cousins Ranch, you can check it out over at the library. So cool. I love our history.
2: I love me some good beaver wood. So,
3: Yeah.
2: Better go check that out.
3: Yeah, that's for sure. And we had a beaver, interview this for the public affairs today. So it's all about the beavers around here. Mm. Mm. Yeah. Yeti hates beavers. He eats them for breakfast.
2: Yeti and beavers do not get along.
3: Well, speaking of hate, why don't we talk about some of the worst songs of the 90s.
2: The ones we're not going to play.
3: Yes, these are the ones we won't be playing, but I just thought I would, you know, since we're on the subject. These ones are very obvious and easy, but just to remind you, and some of you might love them and hate them at the same time. The Macarena, 1993. Hey, Macarena. I mean, that's played at every stupid wedding, probably still. You probably still hear that at weddings.
2: Yeah.
3: Yeah, right. Good Lord.
2: Totally.
3: Los Del Rio, 1993. Mm-hmm. Yeah, good one. 14 weeks at number one in the 90s. In 93. Good Lord.
2: Jeez.
3: Barbie Girl by Aqua, 1997. That was a, you know, Life in Plastic. It's fantastic. It's either brilliant satire or pure sonic torture. Not sure, but, you know, I like the newer Barbie. That's cool.
2: Yeah.
3: But, you know, the old school Barbie, I don't know. Achy Breaky Heart by Billy Ray Cyrus. Good Lord.
2: No thanks.
3: 1992.
2: Uh-uh.
3: I mean, people still dance to this song.
2: People? I don't know.
3: Yeah.
2: I don't know if people do.
3: You know, those types of people.
2: Maybe, like, people. I've seen some, like, dog dancing videos and stuff.
3: Well, they do that weird two-step thing to it. That, what do they call it? Country?
2: I don't know.
3: We had to do it in high school.
2: We did.
3: Didn't we? The two-step or cowboy dancing, whatever they call it.
2: No, I never did that.
3: Okay, even worse than that one. My favorite, Ice Baby by Vanilla Ice. 1990.
2: Oh, wow. Wow.
3: Jeez. I don't know. He stole that one from David Bowie, Under Pressure.
2: Mm-hmm.
3: I'm for sure. But whatever. Even worse than that. Mm-mm-mm-mm by Crash Test Dummies.
2: Oh.
3: 1993.
2: Yeah.
3: Mm-hmm. Yeah.
2: Mm-hmm. Yeah.
3: It was on Dumb and Dumber.
2: That one's true. Yeah.
3: I mean, it's probably better because it was on Dumb and Dumber, but good Lord.
2: Yeah.
3: I'm Too Sexy, Right Said Fred, 1991.
2: Right. Yeah.
3: A novelty hit built entirely around a spoken word chant and a tongue-in-cheek ode to male vanity.
2: Oh.
3: So funny. And then last but not least, we'll end it off with Livin' La Viva Loca by Ricky Martin.
2: Oh.
3: Man.
2: Yeah. No, thanks.
3: I mean, these are like bringing me horrible flashbacks of, you know, junior high, running in gym.
2: What other horrible things?
3: Yeah,
2: I'm too sexy for gym.
3: Maybe some really bad karaoke or talent shows, possibly. I don't know.
2: You're rambling. Okay, well, is that everything, Yeti Betty?
3: Yeah, those will be the ones for the worst.
2: Okay.
3: Next, we'll have the best albums, top selling albums of the 90s, and top songs of the 90s.
2: Alrighty. Well, I think there's a call coming in. So why don't we get back to some music?
3: Yeah, or all should right. we
2: Well, thank you, Yeti Betty, for all the fun information about the worst songs in the 90s. We're not going to play any of those.
3: Yeah.
2: But we are going
3: to... So don't request any of those.
2: So we are going to turn up the knob for a cassette, which was real popular in the 90s, right? So turn up your knob. We'll get to the caller on hold, and we'll be back with more Yeti Betty facts.
3: We'll be back.
2: Rock out for a second.

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1: Hey, hey, what's happening? It's DJ Yeti and DJ Yeti Betty.
2: Rawr, rawr.
1: We're still here. Remember when Wednesday, every Wednesday from 7 to 11.
3: Probably later.
1: Maybe later. I don't know. Yeah. I mean, it's pretty hot in here. And, you know, it's
3: getting
1: rolling.
3: Hotter.
1: And the 90s, they're hot. It's hot in the 90s.
2: Whew. Yeah.
1: So, you know, we got a lot of music to play. What'd you think of that long set? The requests just kept rolling in. I tell you what, you guys, you got some great 90s tunes that you requested. That last one, Beck with Loser, a CD that was right out of the library here at the station, and that was also a request, and it was also on my list already. So Mateo, great minds think alike, right?
3: Mm-hmm. That's right.
1: Yeah. Before that one, a request from Michael, the Pixies, Wave of Mutilation.
3: Mm-hmm.
1: Also a CD right out of the library here, and also a song I really like.
3: Yeah. So,
1: thanks, Michael. A CD that I played, Soul Coughing, fully retractable. That was out of the collection back at the Yeti Cave. And before that, a CD, The Cure with High, a CD from the collection at the Yeti Betty Cave.
3: Jeez.
1: Whew.
3: CD.
1: Back to back. Before all those CDs, we had Daft Punk, Around the World, a request from Mateo again, Elliot Smith, Between the Bars. That was a good one.
3: That was great.
1: Yeah, nice. Yola Tango with Sugar Cube, a request from Michael. Again, that was great, Michael. A request from Patty over in Granby, REM, It's the End of the World as We Know It, and I Feel Fine. Good one, Patty. Love REM. We played REM earlier.
3: Y2K,
1: quintessential
3: is what she was thinking
1: 90s band for sure.
3: Mm-hmm.
1: Fantastic. A request from Dave. Dave, listening regularly. Thank you, Dave, so much for calling in. Concrete Blonde, Ghost of a Texas Ladies Man. I love Concrete Blonde.
3: Me too.
1: Another great 90s band.
3: Mm-hmm.
1: More 80s and 90s band.
3: Yeah.
1: Before that one, Love and Rockets, Hot Trip to Heaven, and a cassette out of my very own collection back at the Yeti Cave, Depeche Mode with Woo. Personal Jesus. So mixing it all up tonight, records, cassettes, CDs,
3: Jeez.
1: The modern digital age, you name it, we're playing it, and requests are pouring in.
3: No doubt.
1: Thank you so much. It's 9:49, so we're running a little behind schedule. Yeti Betty, do you know what time it is now?
3: It's time to get some flames on.
1: Yeah, get that kindling going and rub those sticks together.
3: It
1: is a stage 2 fire ban currently in Grand County. Fire restrictions are building and maintaining or using an open fire of any kind outside the home, whether on public or private land, is not allowed. You hear me? It's not allowed outside.
3: No.
1: This also means no smoking outside. So don't be standing next to the grassy ditch and smoking a cigarette, okay? It's just not cool. It's passé, anyway. Cigarettes are. And for a complete list of what is and is not allowed, you can visit co.grand.co.us and you can learn all about what is restricted with fire and spark arresters and everything you ever wanted to know about stage 2 fire restrictions. So look it up and abide, please.
3: That's right.
1: Yeti Betty.
3: Should we burn
1: you got that fire
3: some
1: going?
3: Stuff down around here?
1: You're going to put that chair in the fire?
3: Yeah.
1: There? Oh, yeah, it's going pretty good now. It's going pretty good. I'm liking it. It's pretty hot. Did you bring your weenies and your weenie roasting stick?
3: Yeah.
1: Yeah? How about your schmellers for some marshmallows and s'mores?
3: Yeah.
1: Yeah. With change in administration and leadership comes changes to policy. The FCC has changed from a regulatory agency to an enforcement agency, now censoring us even more than ever. Violations can and will result in loss of privileges and or license. So you know what we're going to do? We're just going to burn the building down. We're going to maybe two, maybe both of them. Who knows?
3: Yeah.
1: Burn these buildings down. They're an eyesore. Let's get rid of them. What do you think?
3: I'm ready.
1: You got your gas?
3: Yeah.
1: All right. Put some on there.
3: I'm putting it on, pouring it on,
1: okay.
3: Putting it on.
1: Turn up your knob, people, because
3: turn up your knob.
1: Fire's getting big, and we'll be back.
3: We'll be back.

0: finished building.
1: Can you describe the fire? Do you see smoke and flames?
0: Oh yeah, it's burning good.
1: 1064, all cars stand by for a fire page. Response needed.
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3: Oh, hey, what's happening?
4: Whoa.
3: Ooh, the fire's getting really big. Ooh, hold on. Let me see if I can...
4: Hold on, people.
3: Don't let the vinyl get...
4: I got it.
3: Cool. All right, yeah, get that chair over there.
4: That chair needs to burn anyway.
3: Yeah, just put it on the other side. Yeah, there you go. Don't let that window... there goes a beam. Okay. I think we got it under control. Welcome back. This is DJ Yeti and DJ Yeti Betty.
4: Rawr.
3: 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KFFR.org if you're streaming. Thanks so much for hanging out. It's been quite our pleasure. It's been hot in here, the 90s, it's just getting way up there. And some 90s music is just, wow. What do you think, Yeti Betty?
4: 90s in the 90s. We love it. Well, I don't love the 90s temperature. It's a little hot for this Yeti Betty. Sweaty Yeti Betty.
3: I'm pretty sweaty right now.
4: But, you know, it's only a short time that we have to deal with it, so. Keeps all the other people away that don't like the cold. Oh, I don't like the cold. Good.
3: That's for sure. Well, what do you think, Yeti Betty? You got some 90s factoids?
4: Yeah, you ready for some more people?
3: Yeah, I think we got the fire. Or should I tell everybody what we were listening to?
4: Yeah, we should do that first.
3: I guess.
4: That sounds good.
3: I didn't really go over the music. I was kind of just tending the fire here, so I kind of forgot all about the music. But how could I? Van Halen, On Fire.
4: Wow.
3: Cheech and Chong, Up in Smoke.
4: Mm-hmm.
3: A request from Mark, The Black Crows with Remedy. Man,
4: nice.
3: I think you had the remedy we needed there, Mark. That was fantastic.
4: He liked it.
3: Bush with Bomb. Guns N' Roses, Live and Let Die. And of course, started that off with Ween.
4: Cover it with gas and set it on fire.
3: Oh man, that really kicked the fire up, Yeti Betty. Hold on. Don't let that window break.
4: Jeez.
3: I'm going to get fired.
4: Look
3: here.
4: Out.
3: Hold on. Okay. I think it's good. I think we're good. You got it away from the window.
4: You got it.
3: It's not too hot.
4: Cool.
3: Okay. Go ahead with your facts. I got you. I got you all the way.
4: Yeah. Well, I guess we'll just talk about, you know, the hottest 90s albums ever.
3: Hot stuff.
4: Of all time. In the global industry. Here we go. Oh, my favorite. Whitney Houston, The Bodyguard. 1992. 45 million copies. Globally.
3: Worldwide.
4: Oh, the next one. My favorite. Shania Twain, Come On Over. 1997. 40 million copies. Oh, another one of my favorites. Alanis Morissette, Jagged Little Pill, 1995, 33 million copies.
3: Oh, my God.
4: I mean, who the heck is buying this crap? The same people that are listening to Taylor Swift. Oh, sorry.
3: It's a different generation.
4: Yeah. Good Lord. Okay, another one of my favorites, Celine Dion. I mean, okay, she was amazing at the Olympics when she sang and she had no vocal cords or whatever, but still. Celine Dion, Falling Into You, 1996,

0: 2 million copies. And then finally, some relief here. Metallica, the Black Album 1991, 31 million copies, just short of Celine Dion. Wow. Nirvana, Nevermind, 1991, 30 million copies.
1: Yeah, Nirvana.
0: That's an all-timer for sure. Oh, another one of my favorites. Spice Girls, Spice, 1996, 23 million copies. Good God. Celine Dion, again, Let's Talk About Love, 1997, 31 million copies. Another favorite, Mariah Carey, Daydream, 20 million copies. And finally, Oasis, What's the Story, Morning Glory, 1995. Wow. 22 million copies. Those are all through the 90s, sold through the 90s. That's not overall time. That's okay. Just albums.
1: Just during the 90s.
0: Yeah, so.
1: Yeah, that's all right. That's reputable.
0: So, let's go to top songs of all time.
1: Okay.
0: Through the 90s.
1: All right.
0: Right? So, let me find it here. So 1990 is the first one. And it's actually, lost my place here.
1: Okay.
0: Lost my place. Here it is. Okay. So top selling 90s albums is what we just went over. So now I'm going to go over top 90s songs.
1: Yes, we're waiting.
0: Yes, we're waiting patiently. So, top 90s songs are lost in translations. Here they are. So, I'm just losing my place. I'm sorry.
1: What is going on, Yeti Betty?
0: I lost my place. I lost my place.
1: You're just stabbing in the dark now, so.
0: Yeah, so let me
1: move on.
0: Let me skip that one. Let me move on to my other Yeti Betty facts that I already have ready. So, okay, after that one, I have, these are really cool facts, so you'll like these.
1: Go.
0: Chris Cornell has such a huge note variety that he actually has broken microphones while recording the album Soundgarden's Super Unknown. Wow. So while he was recording, he broke the microphones. According to the album's producer, Cornell has two different vocal ranges. This requires several mics to capture them properly. He literally blew through a bunch of condenser mics as he recorded throughout the album. This happened when he was singing very high notes very loudly, obviously.
1: Yeah.
0: Number one on the Billboard charts in 1994. So we'll be playing some of that action. I love Chris Cornell and that album in particular. Another really cool fact that you may not know, Eric Clapton, Tears in Heaven. It was written about his 4-year-old son, Connor, that died after falling from a 54th floor window in New York City.
1: Yeah.
0: Belonging to Connor's mother's friend. And that was in 1991. So he dealt with his grief by writing the song. He says, I almost subconsciously use music for myself as a healing agent, and would, lo and behold, it works. I've got a great deal of happiness and a great deal of healing from music. Here's Yeti's favorite fact of the night. The Grateful Dead performed their last show with Jerry Garcia July 1995. The last show was at Soldier's Field in Chicago. He died of a heart attack August 9th, 1995.
1: Yep.
0: I didn't know it was in 95.
1: Yeah.
0: That's the year I graduated.
1: Mm-hmm.
0: Jeez. Well,
1: I saw him before that.
0: Yeah.
1: Not a very good show.
0: Yeah. There's some weird people at those shows.
1: Just to say the least.
0: How about this one is a good fact. The Offspring's 1994 release, Smash, has sold 11 million copies. It makes this the best-selling album release as an independent record label, which was signed by, it was called Epitaph Records, and it was owned by Bad Religion's guitarist Brett Gruetz. So, 1994, Offspring, I mean, that's a killer album. We'll be playing that here shortly.
1: Mm-hmm.
0: And then I will leave this with this last very interesting Yeti Betty fact. another real fan favorite. I think I have this tape. Milli Vanilli. Milli Vanilli had to give back the Grammy Award they won for the newest artist in 1990. The German pop duo was forced to give it back after it was discovered that their breakout album, Girl, You Know It's True, featured vocals that didn't even belong to them.
1: Yep.
0: Shortly after the controversy, they recorded a follow-up album that only sold around 2,000 copies total. I think it's safe to say their reputation was officially ruined.
1: I would say, yeah, that's they were definitely high on their horse, and then boom, they were in the dirt.
0: Yeah, that's a real bummer.
1: Yeah, that was stupid. They tried to dupe everybody with it. Wasn't even them singing, you know. I was like, well, what?
0: Isn't that like the norm now?
1: No, that's not the norm.
0: Oh,
1: no.
0: Yeah, they didn't even write the lyrics or nothing either. Probably
1: no, of course not.
0: They just stole them. Okay, well, I got a lot of other really crazy, awesome, yetty betty facts about Nirvana and some other cool stuff. So stay tuned for that, and I'll get my poops in a group and have my top songs of the 90s coming up shortly.
1: Oh, well, we can't wait for that one.
0: Yeah.
1: That was great. Thank you, yetty
0: betty. Yeah, there's some cool stuff out there.
1: Fantastic. What do you say we get back to some music?
0: Yeah.
1: Yeah?
0: I'm ready. Lots of requests coming.
1: You like a little reggae?
0: Oh, yeah. Okay. My favorite.
1: All right. We're going to get some reggae, and then we'll be back for more Yeti Betty fun 90s hot facts.
0: Man, I like those tunes in the background, too.
1: Ready to turn up your knob?
0: Yeah, yeah.
1: Me, too. Okay. We'll be back. Rawr, turn it up. Rawr, rawr, rawr. Keep it locked right here. We'll be back.

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7: Hey, what's happening? It's DJ Yeti and DJ Yeti Betty.
8: Arr.
7: We're here with Remember When Wednesday. Every Wednesday from 7 to 11. Maybe later.
8: We'll see.
7: 10:52 is coming up. What'd you think of that nice long reggae set? Kind of a little rock and roll in between.
8: Rawr.
7: Yeah, Ziggy Marley and the Melody Makers, Rainbow Country. Man, quintessential 90s reggae right there. Bad Brains, Eye Against Eye, a request from Scott. Fantastic request. I love Bad Brains. Fantastic. Thank you, Scott. Before that one, No Doubt, Sunday Morning. Mazzy Star, Fade Into You. Holly Cook, 99. You know, Holly Cook, she's got some really famous roots. Her dad was the drummer for the Sex Pistols. And her mom was like a vocal singer, forget for something, but something big. I can't remember what it was. But yeah, she's got some famous roots, so good kind of reggae vibe. And started that all off with Third World, 96 Degrees in the Shade. Man, that sounds hot. Yeti Betty?
8: It's hot.
7: Yeah?
8: 90s.
7: You got some hot facts?
8: I got the 90s singles.
7: 90s facts?
8: Official top biggest singles.
7: Let's hear
8: of the
7: it.
8: 90s.
7: Here we go. We've all been waiting.
8: Coincidentally, Candle in the Wind by Elton John, 1997. That was a request earlier this evening.
7: Yeah.
8: From Mike.
7: Yep, please. That's a good one.
8: Love Is All Around. Wet, Wet, Wet. 1994. Brian Adams, Everything I Do It For You. 1991. Oh, Brian Adams, he was so good. Robson and Jerome, Unchanted Melody. There'll Be Bluebirds Over the White Cliffs of Dover. 1995. Okay. Aqua, Barbie Girl, we already talked about that one. That one did good and bad. Cher, Believe, 1998. Puff Daddy and the Faith Evans, 1997. I'll Be Missing You. Yeah, that's a good one. Whitney Houston, I Will Always Love You, 1992. Gangster yeah. Paradise now. Cool. Coolie FTLV is what it says.
7: Coolio.
8: We'll skip these next ones because they're all... Run DMC. It's yeah. Like That. Mm-hmm.
7: Yeah.
8: And then, yeah, those are all the good ones. The rest of them are all Mariah Carey, Whitney Houston, Mariah Carey again. Jeez, how do you get on there so many times? Well, that's all right.
7: Yeah, you sell lots of albums and
8: singles. I mean, singles. She's just like squealing.
7: You sell lots of singles to the radio stations.
8: Squealing sounds.
7: Yeah, back then they used to make singles and they would, you know, sell them to the radio stations and the radio stations would play it and they would make royalties. And
8: yeah.
7: I mean, you know, the more play it got on the radio, that's where it really counted, you know, the 90s.
8: Yeah.
7: Yeah, big, big time.
8: Well, let's finish it off with one more exciting 90s big time. Made a real name for herself. Sinead O'Connor. 1990, she was on Saturday Night Live in 1992.
7: Mm-hmm.
8: And she did this performance that was made her worldwide famous.
7: Yeah.
8: So in 1992, she was on Saturday Night Live and she sang the song War by Bob Marley.
7: Yep.
8: And while she sang the song, she continued to tear a picture of the Pope into shreds while she was singing the song. People didn't like that. They called in, they complained, and she was reprimanded. Poor thing.
7: Oh, but, yeah.
8: Of course. You know, it made her famous too. Oh, wow. So it was okay.
7: Oh, wow. Yeah.
8: She didn't really care. Good for her. She was all about being against the man. That's for sure. But what's really interesting is that after that happened, she actually coincidentally was playing at a Bob Dylan tribute called Bob Fest.
7: Oh. Uh-huh.
8: And she got booed off stage.
7: Oh, yes. Yes.
8: So, yeah. And she cried. She walked off stage crying.
7: Mm-hmm.
8: Poor thing.
7: Yeah.
8: Yeah. But, you know, nobody liked it. They were like, yeah. Yeah.
7: Oh, and you get booed off stage. It's big time. I had that. I went to a concert, the Rolling Stones, for the album that was requested earlier. That was Jimmy's request. Yeah, that was the Voodoo Lounge.
8: Yeah.
7: Tour. Mm-hmm. Uh-huh. And they had that band, Blind Melon.
8: Oh, yeah.
7: Did the B song. It had the B girl.
8: Yeah.
7: With the, ooh, you know, the fancy B outfit and everything in the video.
8: Yep.
7: And they were kind of hot for a minute, and they were opening up for the Rolling Stones at Mile High Stadium with 70,000 Rolling Stones fans. And they came onto stage, and the guy, he was wasted, trashed, and he couldn't even hardly remember the words, I don't think. He made it like halfway through the first song, and people started booing. They finished, they tried another song, and everybody just booed, and they had no choice but to walk off stage. He threw the mic and said some smart aleck comment, and walked off stage, and the Stones came on like 10 minutes later, raring to go, and blew the house apart. It was
8: everyone's
7: pretty
8: like, woo!
7: Yeah, it was pretty awesome, but they were pretty terrible.
8: Yeah.
7: But they were hot on, you know, video or, you know, whatever. But
8: Yeah. The bee girl that made it all. The They're like, oh, song. She's so cute and fat.
7: Right. Yeah.
8: Mm-hmm. Well, I saw the Melvins boot off stage. Tool.
7: Yeah, they weren't as popular.
8: They were pretty bad. Sure. Yeah. Yep. They should have been booed off stage.
7: Nice.
8: Okay, well, I guess we're done with that one there. So.
7: Nice. Well, thank you, Yeti Betty, for the memory lane there on Remember When Wednesday. Going down memory lane in the 90s tonight. What do you say? Anyone got some requests?
8: Jeez, we paid $1 million already.
7: Yeah, we played a lot of requests tonight, and I still got a little bit music left. So why don't we get back into that? We'll turn up the knob and rock out a little bit here. I do have a request coming up. Probably my last one so far on the list. And I got some rocking tapes coming up. So yeah, let's all keep the dial glued right here at 88.3 FM and 89.1 FM KFFR and KWTR and streaming at KFFR.org. Let's rock out. You ready?
8: I'm ready.
7: All right. Starting it off with some Nirvana. How's that? There you go. We'll be back.

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7: All the papers lie tonight, but falling over you.
8: Hey, what's happening? It's DJ Yeti and DJ Yeti Betty.
9: Arr.
8: We're still here. Remember when Wednesday, you know, pretty much all night, Wednesday nights, amazing. What'd you think of that set, Yeti Betty?
9: Man,
8: rocking, huh? Metallica, Wherever I May Roam. That was a CD out of the Yeti Betty collection.
9: Mm-hmm.
8: Primus, To Defy the Laws of Tradition. That was a cassette out of the Yeti collection. Fugazi, Nice New Outfit. That was a request from Scott. Thanks, Scott. I love Fugazi.
9: Mm-hmm. Both requests. Good.
8: Yeah, good one. Rage Against the Machine, Fistful of Steel. That was also a cassette right out of the Yeti collection. Not in the best of shape, that cassette. It's been played hard. Put away wet. Before that one, Soundgarden, Black Hole Sun, a CD out of the Yeti Betty book.
9: Mm.
8: And started it all off with a tribute to 90s grunge with Nirvana, Smells Like Teen Spirit.
9: Mm.
8: Yeah. That was fantastic.
9: That's
8: man.
9: A good one for sure.
8: Good 90s rock and roll. Tell you what.
9: Yeah.
8: Something cool.
9: That Teen Spirit one, man. I listened to that one over and over and over, over, over, over.
8: Yep. For sure.
9: That was a good one.
8: Definitely.
9: Yeah.
8: What do you think? You got something for us?
9: Do I still have something or are we?
8: Yeah. Give us something.
9: Playing the songs,
8: give
9: man.
8: Us something.
9: Well, I saved my best ones for last, so. Did you know that Pearl Jam was originally known as Mookie Blaylock? Mookie Blaylock played their first show in Seattle, October 1990. They got their name from a professional American baseball player.
8: Yeah.
9: Isn't that cool. Something?
8: That's awesome.
9: Mookie Blaylock.
8: Mookie Blaylock.
9: Yeah, I should add that one to my list. Nirvana's Nevermind and Red Hot Chili Peppers' Blood Sugar Sex Magik were released on the same day.
8: Yeah.
9: The 24th of September, 1991.
8: Both amazing hits.
9: No doubt, man. Wow. Mm-hmm. So awesome. That's pretty cool. 30 million albums, Nirvana. 13 million albums, Red Hot Chili Peppers. So awesome.
8: Man, yeah. It should have been closer there, I think. But
9: seriously.
8: Nirvana was marketed pretty heavily.
9: Well, they were, you know, yeah. He was a weirdo too, so that helped. Nirvana's Polly is actually about the kidnapping of a 14-year-old girl. Polly wants a cracker. In 1987, she was returning from a concert in Tacoma, Washington, when she was abducted by a man named Gerald Friend. He took her back to his mobile home and raped her. This girl, whose name was not released, was tortured with a whip, a razor, and a blowtorch. Wow. She managed to escape when Friend took her for a ride and stopped for gas. Wow. He was arrested on the spot, taken to jail.
8: Jeez,
9: that is crazy story, huh?
8: Yeah.
9: Bet you didn't know that one. That's a good one about Polly wants a cracker. Guess I should get off her first. Weird.
8: Right.
9: And last but not least, that might have been it.
8: Oh.
9: That might have been the one last Yeti Betty fact I had. So, what do you think about that?
8: That was disturbing.
9: Yeah, that kind of was disturbing.
8: I think you should end it on a better note.
9: Okay, Michael Jackson's Dangerous sold more than 32 million copies worldwide. It has been certified as a Quad X album in the U.S. Dangerous was released in November 1991.
8: Nice.
9: That was a really good album.
8: That was a good
9: That's one of my all-time favorite albums.
8: Right,
9: for
8: right. Very, very awesome.
9: Yeah, and then how about this last one I do have that's some pretty funny quick ones. NSYNC owns their name to Justin Timberlake's mom. Yes, folks, Justin Timberlake's mom came up with it in the 1990s, the boys band. She made it up with the last letter of each band name's name.
8: Okay, very interesting.
9: NSYNC, go Justin Timberlake's mom.
8: Wow.
9: That's hilarious.
8: That is.
9: Yeah, that's funny.
8: Yeah, that's very funny.
9: And then I thought we could just take a real quick walk down memory lane just for all of us that lived through the 90s. 1990, Nelson Mandela was freed after 27 years in prison. 1991, Operation Desert Storm began. 1992, the Los Angeles riots erupted with the LAPD.
8: Yep.
9: 1993, the World Trade Center, New York City. And also Czechoslovakia, Slovakia and the Czech Republic decided to split peacefully in 1993.
8: Right.
9: I think we're talking to Sharka about that.
8: Yeah, yeah.
9: 1995, Oklahoma City bombing killed 196 people. This is one that isn't really talked about that I'm like, what? 1994, Rwandan genocide occurs with 800,000 people dying.
8: Yeah. Yeah, I remember that.
9: That's
8: genocide.
9: What?
8: Yep. It's not the first time. It's not going to be the last, obviously.
9: Yeah.
8: Right.
9: A few more here. 1996, Dolly the sheep was the first successfully cloned mammal. 1997, Princess Diana dies in a tragic car accident.
8: Yeah.
9: 1998, the Good Friday Agreement is signed and Clinton is impeached by the House of Reps. Google is also officially founded in 1998.
8: Wow.
9: Google. And then last but not least for all of us Coloradoans, 1999, the Columbine High School shooting.
8: Yeah.
9: But what about Y2K, man?
8: Yeah, that was a big one.
9: Y2K. I mean, we could go
8: 90s.
9: On and on. Yeah,
8: ended
9: Y2K. My mom prepared.
8: We partied like it was 1999.
9: We did, and we made it.
8: Yeah. Nice.
9: Some good weird ones for you.
8: Thank you, Yeti Betty.
9: Mm-hmm.
8: There's so much great music out of the 90s. Obviously, we could play till 6 a.m., but we're not gonna. We're just going to get a little bit more in here, and then we'll be right back for the ending trio sometime around midnight. So stick with us. Thanks so much for hanging out. Do you know what to do now?
9: Yeah, play some more music.
8: Turn up your knob, people. It's time for some Nine Inch Nails. What do you say? I think one of the more quintessential bands of the 90s, in my opinion. So here we go. We'll be back shortly.

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3: 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Thanks so much for hanging with us tonight. 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Nothing but 90s. 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
4: Amazing.
3: We finished off all the bottles of beer on the wall, 99 of them. They're gone. And 99 bottles of beer out of a while. Red Hot Chili Peppers, Give It Away. That was a CD out of the Yeti Betty collection.
4: Yeah.
3: Beastie Boys, Sure Shot. Also a CD out of the Yeti Betty collection.
4: Yeah.
3: Pearl Jam, Alive. Also a CD out of the Yeti Betty book.
4: Yeah.
3: And started it all off with Nine Inch Nails with Suck.
4: Suck, suck, suck.
3: Living in the digital age there. So, I want to say, you know, we got this new CD tape player combo. And we already had a good CD player. And now we can play back to back to back to back CDs and throw in a cassette. 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
4: Woo!
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4: 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You can be a just come in here and clean or organize or help with some of the events that we have. We have the Buffalo something going on in Grand Lake that we need some people to help out with. So plenty of stuff to do around here. If you're scared to be a DJ, we have plenty of spots for DJs. So welcome, welcome everyone. If you want to help otherwise, if you have a car, truck, RV, or boat just sitting around in your driveway doing nothing and you have the title, go on to KFFR.org and fill out the form. We'll do the rest and get it out of there. If you have CDs, tapes, records, 8-tracks would be cool. Maybe an 8-track player just sitting around doing nothing. Bring it on in here and donate it. We'll play that stuff.
3: That's right. We will play it.
4: We play it all. Mm-hmm. We're not picky. So, yeah.
3: So, thank you so much
4: for
3: donating.
4: Listening.
3: Thanks for listening. Thanks for hanging out with us.
4: Yeah.
3: So cool to have you. And it's 12:05, so what do you say we introduce the ending trio, and then we out?
4: Yeah.
3: All right. Jane's Addiction, 3 days. That's a CD out of my very own collection at the Yeti Cave. Knights of Reb, Getting Closer. That's a cassette out of my very own collection at the Yeti Cave. And Ween, with Spinal Meningitis, Got Me Down. And this is the most amazing vinyl from our collection back at the Yeti Cave. So there you have it, the ending trio, 3 songs or bands that are my more favorites that pertain to tonight's show. So
4: the 90s.
3: Yeah, getting hot with the 90s. So these are some hot tunes, and I know you're going to enjoy them, and I hope that you join us next week, next Wednesday night from 7 to 11.
4: Probably later.
3: Yeah, probably later.
4: Almost always.
3: So what do you say we get into it? Turn up your knob. We'll do the same one last time for the evening. And then we out, people.
4: Good night.
3: Drive safe, sleep tight. Remember to always use your blinker when changing lanes, wouldn't you say?
4: And be nice.
3: There you go. Rock on. Here we go. Turn up your knob. Good night.

Hey there, Grand County. This is JP from Grand County Weather giving you your forecast for Wednesday, July 22nd. Sunny skies this morning won't last too long as mostly cloudy skies will take over our afternoon, evening, and even into the overnight hours. And it won't just be clouds. We are looking at a pretty decent chance of some heavier showers and storms going into later today. These storms include risks such as heavy rain, gusty winds, lightning, small hail, and even a slight risk of some flash flooding. So a little bit of a step up from yesterday's outlook for potential flash flooding. So if you are out recreating along streams, there have been some streams that have ticked up in stream flow already because of the past few days of storms. However, just keep an eye on those stream levels if you are recreating along streams. And if you are recreating outside, period, keep an eye on the skies as those storms could be strong or severe today. Going into tomorrow, we will be looking at much cooler highs because of just how much cloud coverage and showers and storms we're expecting. However, tomorrow will just continue sort of the theme of heavier showers and storms, maybe a little bit less on the severe side. However, we are still going to be looking at quite a bit of moisture that could cause some flash flooding going into tomorrow afternoon, evening, and even into the early overnight hours once again. Going into Friday, we are going to be looking at more isolated action, but by Saturday, we will start to see scattered to widespread showers and storms going into the afternoon return once again as we get a little bit more moisture. These afternoon showers and storms will continue into next week, though, so thankfully, we are continuing to look at a pretty optimistic outlook on moisture, and hopefully that keeps on feeding our soils so we aren't just too dry where lightning starts can happen just about any day. For latest information, though, always check out my Facebook page, Grand County Weather, or you can tune into my show every Sunday from 3 to 5 p.m.

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1: This is David McKnight with another tragic story. 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Guess how that turned out? When disaster strikes, we're there when you need us.
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It's time for the Grand County Fishing Report. Hot summer temps and frequent afternoon thunderstorms has been the weather pattern this past week, and we expect this to continue. Fishing has remained very good. Lake Granby is the premier fisher for the area and is consistently producing excellent numbers of lake trout. Get out on the water and enjoy. Lake Granby. Stillwater Boat Ramp is open 6 a.m. to 8 p.m. Docks are in. Sunset Ramp is closed. Water temperatures are in the mid-60s. Water level is at 28.5 feet below full. Lake trout fishing remains excellent. Small, dark-colored tube jigs have been the hot lure choice. Grand Lake. Boat ramps are open 6 a.m. to 8 p.m. Fishing for all species is fair. Fish early for the best action. The rocky area along the town docks, fished with MEP spinners, has been working for rainbows and browns. Fraser River at Winter Park is flowing at 10 CFS. Good action for rainbow trout and cutthroat trout. Dry dropper rig with a small chubby Chernobyl and mole fly has been a good pattern. It's the time of the year to start paying attention to the water temp and check for those voluntary closures. That concludes today's report. Good luck out there, anglers. 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
1: It's time for the Grand County Fishing Report. Hot summer temps and frequent afternoon thunderstorms has been the weather pattern this past week, and we expect this to continue. Fishing has remained very good. Lake Granby is the premier fisher for the area and is consistently producing excellent numbers of lake trout. Get out on the water and enjoy. Lake Granby. Stillwater boat ramp is open 6 a.m. to 8 p.m. Docks are in. Sunset ramp is closed. Water temperatures are in the mid-60s. Water level is at 28 and a half feet below full. Lake trout fishing remains excellent. Small, dark-colored tube jigs have been the hot lure choice. Grand Lake. Boat ramps are open 6 a.m. to 8 p.m. Fishing for all species is fair. Fish early for the best action. The rocky area along the town docks, fished with MEP spinners, has been working for rainbows and browns. Fraser River at Winter Park is flowing at 10 CFS. Good action for rainbow trout and cutthroat trout. Dry dropper rig with a small chubby Chernobyl and mole fly has been a good pattern. It's the time of the year to start paying attention to the water temp and check for those voluntary closures. That concludes today's report. Good luck out there, anglers. 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

Now, I and me and my baby, we talked last night, and we talked it for nearly an hour. She wanted me to go down to the welfare store and get a sack of that welfare flour, but I told her no. Baby, I sure don't want to go. I say I'll do anything in the world for you. I don't want to go down to that welfare store. Now you need to go get you some real white man. You know, to sign your little note. They give you a pair of them keen-toed shoes and one of them pinchback soldier coats. But I told them no. Baby, I sure don't want to go. I say I'll do anything in the world for you, but I don't want to go down to that

President Roosevelt said on welfare people, they gonna treat everybody right. Said they give you a can of them beans and a can or two of them old tripe. But I told them, no, baby, I sure don't wanna go. I say I'll do anything in the world for you, but I don't wanna go down to that welfare.

Sonny boy, just as long as these times stay hard. And I told her, yeah, baby, and I sure won't have to go. I said, if you do that for me, I won't have to go down to that welfare store.

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1: People of UK, people like you, and people of freedom, that is threatened with justice. That's why I'm back. I owe this to my community. To again, people of freedom like JPP and other organizations who did great work standing for justice.
0: The head of Milwaukee's largest mosque is still at risk of deportation, despite being freed last month from an ICE jail after 80 days. Salah Sarsour, a green card holder of over 30 years, born in the occupied West Bank, says he's targeted for his speech in support of Palestinian rights. He'll join us today from Wisconsin. Then Palestinian rights activist and Columbia University graduate student Mohsen Madawi. He's also facing deportation. A three-judge federal appeals panel has just overturned a lower court ruling that freed him from ICE detention last year, just before his graduation.
2: This is not just my case, but it is a driving to a deep question about the heart of this country that is related to the Constitution. And the question that is at stake, do we believe in the rule of law according to the Constitution, or do we believe in the rule of whoever is in power?
0: Mohsen Madawi would join us from Vermont. And we speak to the Israeli-American genocide scholar, Omer Bartov. His latest warning: if the plans that are currently being elaborated for Gaza go forward, genocide may come to be seen by some nations as the legitimate and lucrative extension of politics by other means, unquote. All that and more coming up. Welcome to Democracy Now!, democracynow.org, the War and Peace Report. I'm Amy Goodman. The Republican-led House of Representatives has approved a $95 billion budget framework to fund the U.S. war in Iran while pressuring states to adopt new restrictions on voting. The framework outlines $73 billion in additional funding for war and intelligence gathering, $12 billion in farm aid, $10 billion for a fund aimed at incentivizing states to adopt core components of the Save America Act, including a voter ID requirement for in-person voting. Millions of citizens who lack easy access to the bill's required forms of documentation could be at risk of disenfranchisement. The House approved the framework by a vote of 216 to 214. With all Democrats present casting votes in opposition. Three Democrats were absent or did not record a vote. This is Washington Congressmember Pramila Jayapal.
3: Months after Hegseth claimed victory, Iran continued to strike American assets in the Middle East, kill American service members, and close the Straits of Hormuz. The administration has clearly gotten us into a war that they have no clue how to get us out of. Americans deserve a clear strategy, not shifting explanations that change by the day. They deserve thoughtful diplomacy, not tweets like the one that the president just released today.
0: Congresswoman Jayapal was referring to Trump's Truth Social post, reading, quote, "From this point forward, anytime the Islamic Republic of Iran shoots at a ship in the Strait of Hormuz, whether it is be by missile, rocket, drone, or any other device or weapon, the United States will bomb and destroy one bridge or power plant, including those located next to or in the capital city of Tehran," the president wrote. Iran's foreign minister Abbas Araghchi responded on social media, quote, "Our defense doctrine is clear, eye for an eye. Any aggression against Iran, including our infrastructure, will compel a powerful and decisive response," unquote. The war of words came as the U.S. bombed Iran for a 12th consecutive night. Iranian officials reported a U.S. missile attack on a passenger terminal at a border crossing into Iraq killed two people and wounded 11 others. Separately, the U.S. struck sites across southern Iran, including Bushehr, Avaz, Jask, Andimeshk, and Sidik. Iran responded with fresh missile and drone attacks on Kuwait, Jordan, and Bahrain, where U.S. forces are based. Iran's Islamic Revolutionary Guard Corps announced it had stopped three oil tankers from passing through the Strait of Hormuz. It said in a statement one of the ships exploded and caught fire before the other two reversed course. Meanwhile, in Yemen, Iran-allied Houthi fighters announced they attacked two Saudi oil tankers in the Red Sea. A Saudi news agency later confirmed one ship was on fire. Oil prices climbed on the news to nearly $100 a barrel. Secretary of State Marco Rubio is defending President Trump's agreement to provide Saudi Arabia with a civilian nuclear program using U.S. technology. Rubio spoke on the sidelines of the ASEAN summit in the Philippines.
4: I'll let the agreement speak for itself. Suffice it to say that any agreement that we're going to make with any country in the world on civil nuclear energy is going to be one that will have safeguards in place to ensure that it can't be turned into a weapons program. And one of the best safeguards is to make sure that American technology and American companies are the ones that are involved in doing it.
0: The deal is likely worth tens of billions of dollars to U.S. nuclear energy companies like Westinghouse, whose reactors produce plutonium as a byproduct. Non-proliferation experts warn that waste could be reprocessed for use in nuclear warheads. James Acton of the Carnegie Endowment for International Peace wrote, quote, "If true, this is tantamount to the United States giving up on non-proliferation," unquote. Here in New York, a federal judge has set a trial date of June 1st of next year for former Venezuelan President Nicolas Maduro and his wife Celia Flores, a former member of Venezuela's National Constituent Assembly. Maduro and his wife Flores were abducted by the U.S. military during a raid of their compound in Caracas, January. They appeared in a Manhattan courtroom on Wednesday, where they denied charges of drug trafficking. Meanwhile, demonstrators gathered outside the courthouse, protesting both for and against U.S. intervention in Venezuela.
5: The United States does not have the interests of the Venezuelan people in mind. All it wants is the oil. It wants the natural resources. That's all it's interested in.
0: More details are emerging about the fatal shooting of Lorenzo Salgado Araujo by ICE agents in Houston, Texas, July 7th. According to the written statements of two witnesses who were in the van when he was shot dead, two unmarked vehicles struck them from behind and the side, forcing their vehicle to come to a halt. Daniel Tirado Pantoja, a passenger in the back of the van, said, quote, "Lorenzo had come to a full stop while the agents fired," unquote. Jose Trinidad Rojas Pliego, who was also in the back of the van, confirmed the account, saying, quote, "When Lorenzo stopped the van, the officer shot him anyway," unquote. Lorenzo Salgado Araujo was an immigrant from Mexico who'd lived in the United States for 30 years. He's the father of three sons who are all U.S. citizens. The Miami Herald reports a 28-year-old Mexican national killed during an encounter with ICE last week was in the United States on a tourist visa and had arrived in Florida just 2 days before his death. Juan Jairo Coronia Duran had traveled from Guanajuato, Mexico, to Atlanta in June to visit family and friends before visiting Florida for a beach holiday. He was killed by a semi-truck while fleeing immigration officials after they approached him at a gas station near St. Augustine. Coronia Duran is among four ICE-related deaths that occurred in less than 1 week. On Capitol Hill, Democrats on the House Homeland Security Committee Wednesday pressed ICE officials about body cameras, vehicle stops, and training in the wake of ICE-related killings of immigrants. The public hearing came after ICE officials told lawmakers in a closed-door briefing that there have been 56 complaints of excessive force against ICE agents. 32 were cleared, with just one ICE agent referred for disciplinary action. This is Democratic Congressmember Jamie Raskin.
6: Since the administration took office, more than 50 people have died in ICE custody. More have died in custody in 2025 than in any year in the last two decades. The rate of death in ICE custody is spiking because the conditions are simply worse than they've ever been before. ICE and DHS traffic in lawless violence, propaganda, and disinformation to mask all the corruption and cruelty, which are the daily bread of the system.
0: In Madison, Wisconsin, protests erupted Wednesday after local police shot dead a black man, in broad daylight and in front of witnesses. The shooting occurred early in the afternoon of Madison's Marquette neighborhood, just 2 miles from the state capitol. Police say they were responding to a report of a person allegedly checking parked vehicles when they confronted the man on his bicycle, who later fled the scene. After they tracked him down, an armed struggle ensued when the man allegedly pulled out a knife and attacked an officer. Bystander video shows officers struggling with the man before he's tasered and kicked to the ground and held down with his knee. An officer then fires his gun at the man at close range. Urban Triage, a Madison-based black community advocacy group, said, quote, "Another black man is dead on a Madison street, and our community watched him die before we even knew his name. That's the cruelty of state violence," they said. In Italy, protests erupted after the death of a Moroccan-born man in police custody. Abdurrahim Fakir, a 42-year-old immigrant business owner, was pinned to the ground by police, and his last moments were captured and circulated widely on social media. The footage shows two officers holding him down as he screams for help in Italian. A third man holds his feet as he's bound. Fakir continues screaming until he is unconscious. Police in Bologna said dozens of officers were injured and 6 vehicles were damaged after the protests as demonstrators vandalized shop windows and set dumpsters on fire. This is Fakir's niece.
7: We will continue to demand the truth for him and for our family so that no one else ever has to go through what he went through. Thank you all from the bottom of my heart. Thank you.
0: In the United States, the Republican-led House Ways and Means Committee has subpoenaed Breakthrough News, demanding the independent online news outlet hand over internal communications and financial records. Breakthrough News says it's being targeted over its coverage of U.S. mass deportations, ICE abuses, Cuba and Palestine solidarity, and U.S. foreign policy. Breakthrough News has launched a fundraiser to pay for legal expenses. In a statement, it said, quote, "For years, Republican lawmakers have painted a target on our backs, falsely claiming our political views and reporting are part of some foreign plot," unquote. And New York City Mayor Zoran Mamdani announced he does not have the authority to arrest Israeli Prime Minister Benjamin Netanyahu when he arrives in New York to attend the UN General Assembly in September. Instead, the mayor urged federal authorities to enforce an ICC arrest warrant for the Israeli leader. This is Mayor Mamdani in a video.
8: "As I've said, I agree with the ICC that Benjamin Netanyahu should be arrested and tried for his crimes, as I do for anyone else charged by the ICC. My administration has reviewed every avenue available under applicable law to determine whether New York City could execute the International Criminal Court's arrest warrant if Benjamin Netanyahu came here. It is clear that we do not have the independent legal authority to enforce this warrant. The federal government, however, does, and I call on them to join the ICC and execute this warrant."
0: Mayor Mamdani's video has been viewed on X more than 80 million times. Later in the broadcast, we will speak with the Israeli-born genocide scholar Omer Bartov. And those are some of the headlines. This is Democracy Now!, democracynow.org, The War and Peace Report. I'm Amy Goodman.
9: And I'm Nermeen Sheikh. 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

0: published by USA earlier this week. Sarsour, who is Palestinian, has been in a protracted deportation battle since that day, despite being a legal permanent resident of the United States for over 30 years. Following his arrest, Sarsour was detained in an ICE jail for 80 days. Sarsour's lawyers say he's being targeted for deportation by the federal government over his advocacy for Palestinian human rights. Attorneys for DHS, the Department of Homeland Security, are claiming Sarsour was arrested for allegedly lying on his 1993 green card application about a conviction in Israeli military courts when he was a teenager in the occupied West Bank. In June, a district judge appointed by President Trump agreed with Sarsour's attorneys, saying they had, quote, presented a substantial claim of First Amendment retaliation and that Sarsour's detention was unlawful. He was released and reunited with his family, which includes 6 children and 9 grandchildren, all of whom are U.S. citizens.
1: But that ruling has no bearing on his deportation case. On Wednesday, a federal immigration judge heard arguments in deportation proceedings for Salah Sarsour. Those proceedings continue next week. In a USA Today op-ed, Salah Sarsour wrote, quote, as a national leader supporting some of the largest and longest standing grassroots organizations for Palestinian rights, my arrest marked a serious escalation in the Trump administration's repression agenda. This is not just an attack against me and others working for Palestinian freedom. It's an attempt to dismantle the very values we profess as a nation. For more, we go to Wisconsin, where we're joined by Salah Sarsour himself. Thanks so much for being with us. When we were in Milwaukee on Mother's Day, one person after another came up to us to say, do you know about Salah Sarsour? You had been jailed for more than a month at that point. Can you describe further what happened to you, how you were approached, and what your detention was like?
2: Good morning. Thank you very much for having me this morning with you guys. I really appreciate that. Actually, as you mentioned in your report, in March 30th, it was the day when I was very surprised when ICE agents came toward me with guns and they asked to arrest me in that day. And they took me immediately to Chicago, then to Indiana facility. And that day, by the way, this morning, I was supposed to take my mom to her doctor appointment. And I honestly thought they are mistaken. They just... They're supposed to take someone else, and they came toward me. But unfortunately, after a while, I felt like I was targeted, as you mentioned in the report, because my activism and because I'm standing with just causes, and I'm practicing my free speech. And I felt the Trump administration targeting me for that.
0: And Salah, could you just lay out what exactly is the U.S. government alleging?
2: Actually, they came after me for some very old accusations. Even the federal judge clearly released me from all those accusations. It's just like, again, as I mentioned, it was a very tough experience and a kind of bad memory journey with the ICE detention for no reason but my activism and my free of speech. And I really felt like if it happened to me, it could happen to anyone because, as you mentioned even in your report, I'm a businessman, family man, someone... Who build bridges with faiths and other communities and working to build a society. So I was asking all the time why the government targets me and why I'm here in this inmate facility in Indiana. There's no reason for that.
0: And you also wrote, Salah, in your USA Today piece, quote, aspects of my confinement were hauntingly reminiscent of my experience growing up under a brutal Israeli military occupation in the West Bank, where we became accustomed to violent, humiliating treatment at the hands of Israeli soldiers. As a child of 15, I was imprisoned for 2 years on charges that included throwing stones and was subjected

0: subjected to intimidation, coercive interrogation tactics, and threats of rape. So could you elaborate on that and the fact that you felt this was reminiscent to your time in Israeli custody, your time here in ICE detention?
1: Yes, actually, in ICE detention, as you mentioned, it brought to me this bad memories when my childhood, when I was under the Israeli, actually, military occupation and Israeli military rules in Palestine, in West Bank. So I never thought in my life that I will see such facility in the United States here. With all this kind of bad treatment. So immediately, as I mentioned, it brought me this memories, what I went through as a child when they arrested me from my house, when the Israeli soldiers came and arrested me and make me go through 2 years at least in a prison for one reason, that I'm a Palestinian, that's all.
2: And you also talk about what you had to sign when you were held. You were held for almost 2 years by the Israeli authorities when you were a teenager?
1: Yes, I went through two experiences in prison in Palestine, one of them 2 years, actually. And this is not only me. As you know, as Palestinians, we live under Israeli occupation, military occupation, and there is no equal rights there. So thousands and thousands of Palestinian children, they went through this experience, actually.
2: When I was in Milwaukee, as I mentioned, in May, I spoke to Jody Melamed, a member of Jewish Voice for Peace Milwaukee. She talked about how many in the Jewish community organized for your release. This is what she said.
3: As Jewish Voice for Peace, we know him to be an amazing human being, a doer of mitzvahs. He's like the papa bear of our Palestinian solidarity movement. We love him. We need him back. His case also represents Jews really standing against the weaponizing of the immigration system in the name of anti-Semitism. We have 8,000 signatures on Ben the Ark letter. We have hundreds of signatures from Wisconsin Jews. So Jews for whom the red line is the First Amendment are really coming together, and we're going to have a big vigil for him.
2: So that was Jody Melamed of Jewish Voice for Peace, Milwaukee. When you got out of ICE detention, you thanked, among others, JVP, Jewish Voice for Peace. You also greeted your newest grandchild who was born while you were jailed. You're the father of six, grandfather of nine. Can you talk about what the solidarity meant and what it meant to be apart from your family?
1: I mean, thanks God, there is many great people, people of values, like Jewish Voice of Peace, other people of faith, Christian, Muslims, Jewish, who works together, like always, to stand with justice. And this means a lot to me, and especially for someone who's going through an unjust situation. And as you mentioned, like, I'm a family man, living with my children, and all my children, by the way, my six children, they finished colleges here in Wisconsin. And I have nine grandchildren. All of them are American citizens. I have my mother. She's 85 years old. She really needs me for her support, daily support. So someone living this kind of life, I never imagined myself living like in a prison in the States. It was never like even an idea in my mind to think about it. And as you mentioned, like my daughter Sundus, actually, she had my number nine grandchildren, which is her fourth child, coming while I was in Indiana prison. And it was a very difficult timing for me, actually.
0: So, Salah, can you explain what comes next now?
1: I mean, first of all, I really like to thank all media outlets and all community members, leaders, organizations, people of faith, people of values, who standing with me, and this what give me support. And this make me continue the fight to stay with my family, with my children, with people I love. So I have a great, actually, legal team who's working hard to keep me here and to win this fight. And I have a big hope after the federal judge actually released me from the prison. And clearly he highlighted that, as you mentioned, I'm a, a community person, a family person, a legal resident since 32 years, someone who stands with just causes, and he highlights my freedom of speech. So this gives me hope in the system, and this gives me hope that I will go through like a fair treatment, and it will end me free and back working to my family and my community who relies on me.
2: Well, Salah Sasour, we will continue to follow your case, president of the Islamic Society of Milwaukee, the largest mosque community in Wisconsin, and a national board member of American Muslims for Palestine. We'll link to your op-ed in USA Today, headlined, ICE Detain Me for 80 Days. America's silence is no longer an option. Coming up, Palestinian rights activist, Columbia University graduate student Mohsen Madawi. He is also facing deportation. A three-judge federal appeals panel has just overturned a lower court ruling that freed him from ICE detention last year, just before his Columbia graduation. Stay with us.

0: Inside My Head by Sov the Second from Boise, Idaho. This is Democracy Now!, democracynow.org, The War and Peace Report. I'm Amy Goodman with Nermeen Sheikh.
1: We turn now to the case of another Palestinian green card holder, an activist born under Israeli occupation, who's also at risk of deportation from the U.S. after speaking out for Palestinian human rights. Mohsen Madawi is a Columbia University graduate student. Last year, masked and hooded ICE agents detained him when he appeared for what he believed would be a final naturalization interview in Vermont. He was held for 16 days before a judge ordered his release. Then, on Tuesday, a three-judge federal appeals panel overturned the lower court ruling that had freed Madawi from ICE custody. The ruling comes 2 months after the U.S. Board of Immigration Appeals reinstated deportation proceedings against him.
0: After his release from ICE custody last year, Mohsen Madawi returned to Columbia University and graduated with a bachelor's degree in philosophy. He's now a graduate student at Columbia. In addition to his Palestine advocacy, Mohsen is also the former president of Columbia University's Buddhist Association. Mohsen Madawi joins us now from Vermont. And we're joined by Nathan Fried Wessler, deputy director of the ACLU's Speech Privacy and Technology Project, one of the legal team representing Mohsen. We welcome you both to Democracy Now! Mohsen, if you could start off by sharing your reaction to the three-judge panel overturning a lower court ruling that you should be freed from detention. The judge at the time who freed you was defiant, especially when the federal government threatened to arrest you if you crossed state lines, yet you had to come back to New York to graduate from Columbia. And he said you should be not only allowed to graduate, but talk to anyone you wanted to, etc. But now, a federal judge ruling has overturned that decision.
2: Good morning, Amy, Nermeen, and to your audience. This decision is very disappointing and, on a personal level, heart-wrenching because I put my trust in the court and I continue to believe in the legal and in the court system in America. Nevertheless, I feel still hopeful, optimistic, and resolved and determined to achieve justice for myself and for millions of people in this country, whether if they are green card holders or students, international students, whose this action actually is chilling their speech and creating more fear among the community that they know that the government can punish them and arrest them, detain them, and deport them possibly. Just because the government disagree with their speech. And this is what I'm fighting for. I'm fighting for justice, to be able to speak my truth, and to be able to say, stop the ongoing genocide against my people. Enough is enough. Palestinian people deserve to have safety, freedom, and equal rights between the river and the sea. And this government is trying to silence me, targeting me, like what we heard from Brother Salah Sarsour. Also, solidarity to him.
1: So, Nathan Fried Wessler, you are on Mohsen's legal team. If you could talk about what this ruling means and explain what a habeas petition is.
3: Yeah, habeas petition is one of the oldest forms of legal process we have. It dates from the 1200s in England as a way to give judges the power to release people from unjust or unconstitutional or illegal detention. Immediately after Mohsen was seized by immigration agents last year, his legal team filed a writ of habeas corpus in federal court. And within just a couple weeks, a federal judge looked at the case and ordered him released, saying that there was strong reason to believe that this detention was in violation of his First Amendment rights. That's critical, because otherwise what the government wants is to be able to hold people, non-citizens, in immigration detention facilities for months or years while the very slow immigration court process plays out, to silence people by putting them behind bars just because the Secretary of State or some other high-level official doesn't like what they say. That is just textbook censorship, and the First Amendment doesn't allow it. And it's critical that judges have the power to get people out of jail in that situation. And unfortunately, this panel of an appeals court this week overturned the district court judge's ruling and said that actually federal court judges do not have the power to let people out of detention in this circumstance. Instead, Mohsen and people like him are supposed to go to immigration court before judges who aren't actually independent judges. They're employees of the executive branch in a process that takes a very long time.
0: You mean immigration judges?
3: Immigration judges are, right? Go through that process, and then at the end of that process, finally see a federal judge and make your First Amendment arguments. That's just not tenable in a democracy. There's no way to get back the time that someone has spent locked up in prison in retaliation for their speech.
1: And if you could talk about, you mentioned the Secretary of State Rubio's memo last year. If you could explain what specifically it said and what section of the Immigration and Nationality Act it relied on.
3: Yeah, there's an old section of federal immigration law that gives the government the power to exclude or deport people who are posing a serious threat to American foreign policy. And that's what the Secretary of State invoked as to Mohsen. But he invoked it based solely on Mohsen's lawful speech. This two-page memo that the Secretary of State signed makes that very clear. It's only based on his lawful speech, his advocacy as a student at Columbia University about the rights of Palestinians and justice in Palestine. That cannot stand next to the First Amendment to the Constitution, which protects everybody's freedom of speech, including non-citizens. If you're in the country, you are protected.
1: So in other words, is that explicitly in the Constitution that First Amendment rights are granted also simply to people who live in the U.S. or people who are U.S. green card holders or people who hold visas?
3: The First Amendment protects the right of the people, not U.S. citizens. And federal courts, including the Supreme Court, going back well into the last century, have said over and over that that includes non-citizens. And Mohsen has been a lawful permanent resident, a green card holder, for more than a decade. Right? He is deeply rooted in the United States. If there's anyone who deserves the protections of this part of the Constitution, it's someone like Mohsen, who's part of the community, who's adding his voice to vital debates of the day.
0: And Mohsen Madawi, can you talk about the day you were taken? When you were you were beyond green card holder. You were going for final approval to become a U.S. citizen. Can you talk about the day you were called to Vermont and you appeared for that final naturalization interview and what happened to you there?
2: This is the message that the government is trying to send to everyone who's considering to become a citizen. That after you believe in the Constitution and the promise that it has, and when you say, I believe that I want to belong to this country, this is the community that I have been in for a while, I rooted here, I created life here, and I decided to apply for my citizenship, to become a citizen of this country. And when I was asked if I'm willing to protect and defend the Constitution of this country, by the end of my interview, I was handcuffed, detained, and thrown in prison just because I spoke up for Palestine. Now, what is ironic is I am still holding up the pledge that I did not take, because everything I am doing right now, fighting in the courts, I'm not fighting only for myself and for my freedom. I'm fighting because I believe in the Constitution of this country. Because I believe that the First Amendment is called and named the First Amendment for a reason. It's not the second, it's not the third. It protects the pillars of democracy to be able to express yourself, the freedom of expression. And as Nate has mentioned, I was tested on basically a questionnaire that's provided by the immigration branch. And one of the questions on those tests was who has the right to the First Amendment, and it is stated there and still there. I checked it out the other time, and it says everybody in this country. But this is not the only dangerous thing, Amy. I think what I shared is this is a legal error. I'm going to share a bit why. Because in the Declaration of the Independence of this country, what they say, the right that all men are created equal and they have the right to life, liberty, and pursuit of happiness. What is the right to liberty? Is exactly against what is happening right now, which is unjust detention and targeting of me. And also think of the other DNA, something baked in the constitution of this country, which is what Alexander Hamilton established. We're talking 1788, Article 78, and it's creating separation between the branches of the judicial branch and the executive branch to prevent abuse of power. What the government is doing right now, abusing the system of immigration, and we saw that evident. The judge who dismissed my case back, I believe, in March, was fired by the executive branch. And they see all of these abuses that are taking place. So this is why it's dangerous. And the last point I want to drive here is habeas corpus itself is also in the Constitution. If you check Article 1, Section 9, habeas corpus is there to protect constitutional rights such as this one. So this decision is undermining the basic freedoms here. And if they can do it to me, if they can intimidate me, detain me, put me in deportation, throw me in prison, they can do it to anybody in this country. And this is, again, connecting injustice in this country and injustice in Palestine. It's the same fight. They're trying to create different tiers of rights.
0: I want to quickly ask, you were former president of the Columbia Buddhist Association, Columbia undergrad. When you walked across the graduation line on the stage, we were covering you, your class, many stood up and gave you a standing ovation as you walked across the stage. Has Columbia spoken up for you?
2: I think that Colombia has, it needs like, it's in a situation of unconscious existence in terms of administration. Not only that the community that knew me acknowledged my contribution and acknowledged Palestinian rights. That's why thousands of students at Columbia has protested for Palestinian rights. But also the majority of this country right now sympathize with Palestine and don't want to support the Israeli genocide and apartheid. So Colombia has not supported me in any way possible. And not only Colombia, but also the mayor of New York City, who it's heartwarming to see that he's standing against Netanyahu and advocating for his arrest. But at the same time, he has not shared anything about my case. This decision was issued in New York City in the Second Circuit to a New York resident. And according to Zohran Mamdani, anyone who lives in New York is a New Yorker and deserves to be free and to live there. And I haven't heard anything from him. I hope that we can hear something from him about this.
0: I wanted to also ask Nathan Fried Wessler, the three-judge panel that ruled 3-0 to overturn the judge's decision who released Mohsen. The lead attorney is Deborah Livingston. She is a member of the Columbia Law School Factory. She's a law professor at Mohsen's university. Your thoughts on this?
3: Well, I think she and the other two members of the panel had just an incredibly crabbed, narrow understanding of the First Amendment and the right of habeas corpus. This case is not over. We'll be taking it to the full Second Circuit. That was a three-judge panel. The full set of judges can overturn that. That's right. And we'll be going there to make our arguments yet again that without robust access to the federal courts, when you've been thrown in jail in retaliation for your First Amendment rights, we just cannot have a functioning constitutional system. The judges who ruled this week gave that set of important principles incredibly short shrift, and that's not the end of the story. And I think it's important to acknowledge, too, that, first the federal government came for people speaking out about Palestine, but that's not where it's ended, and that's not where it's going to end. Just a few weeks ago, we learned about a man named Beto Corral, a Colombian immigrant, an asylum seeker, who was thrown into immigration detention because the Secretary of State didn't like that he was criticizing a right-wing presidential candidate in Colombia. There's going to be no end to the kinds of retaliation against protected core First Amendment political advocacy and speech if the courts don't shut it down now.
1: And Mohsen, just to go back to something that you mentioned earlier, I mean, your family is still living in a refugee camp in the West Bank, and you've drawn an analogy between what's happening to you in the U.S. and what Israel does to Palestinians when they speak up. If you could elaborate on that, and also the fact when this deportation order was given, you were not going to be deported back to Palestine, but to Jordan.
2: That's right, Nermeen, and thank you for the question. My family still lives under the apartheid system in the West Bank in a refugee camp where I was born and raised as a third generation. To this day, since 1948, my family are not only denied their right of return to their lands, but also they are denied their basic human rights. I lost a number of family members, and I'm talking since October 7th, four cousins in the West Bank. And in the second intifada, I lost my uncle and my two other cousins. I lost my best friend in front of my eyes. And people are still suffering on a daily basis. The settler attacks are intensifying, the military violent occupation. And we heard from Salah Sarsour, who's roughly the age of my father, so I can imagine my father in his shoes. And to confirm his experience, my father and all of my uncles and most of our male neighbors in the refugee camp were arrested when they were teenagers and kids by the Israeli occupation. So what is this government doing right now and this administration? One, they are continuing to support the genocide and the apartheid system that Israel is imposing on the Palestinian people. Two, they are coming after everybody who is trying to speak up here for Palestinian rights. And three, they are denying my own identity when the immigration judge issued a deportation order, a final order of deportation. They did not even acknowledge my identity as a Palestinian. And they said he should be deported to Jordan, that I have no connection to Jordan whatsoever, except that I traveled to Jordan to come to the United States for the first time in my life, and it was one trip, and that's it. But I want to share to the audience and to everyone, I can be Palestinian, and I will continue to root myself in my Palestinian identity, and I am proud of it. And I can still strive and want to become an American as much as I feel rooted here in Vermont. We're like, I call it, we are like the hemlock trees here. The communities are interconnected, and Vermonters are sweet as the sap of the maple syrup. So what I want to share with you that my identity is not for negotiation, and I will continue to speak up because my family in the West Bank and in Gaza still suffering, and they are in dear need for healing from all of the trauma and pain that the Israeli occupation has caused them.
0: Mohsen Mahdawi, we want to thank you for being with us. We'll continue to follow your case. Columbia University graduate student, Palestinian activist, and Nathan Fried Wessler, deputy director of ACLU's Speech, Privacy, and Technology Project. Coming up, the Israeli-American genocide scholar, Omer Bartov. Stay with us.

0: When first unto this country, Nora Brown and Stephanie Coleman. This is Democracy Now!, democracynow.org. I'm Amy Goodman with Nermeen Sheikh.
1: New York City Mayor Zohran Mamdani has announced that he does not have legal authority to arrest Israeli Prime Minister Benjamin Netanyahu when he arrives in New York to attend the UN General Assembly in September. But Mamdani is urging federal authorities to enforce the ICC arrest warrant for the Israeli leader. On Tuesday, Mamdani released a short video that has since gone viral with over 80 million views on X.
2: Benjamin Netanyahu is a war criminal, the architect of a horrific genocide against the Palestinian people. He is responsible for the killing of more than 73,000 people, for the maiming of tens of thousands of children as those who survive undergo amputation without anesthesia, for the targeting of neonatal hospitals and maternity care centers, denying newborns even the chance to live, for the countless people he starved as he blocked food and humanitarian aid from reaching them, for the gunning down of hundreds of aid workers and journalists. And just last month, the UN confirmed that Palestinian children continue to be deliberately targeted and killed by Israeli armed forces, more than 8 months after the so-called ceasefire. The list goes on and on, all as we, as Americans, pay for the bombs that do the killing. There is a reason the International Criminal Court issued a warrant for his arrest. As human beings, we have spent generations building a shared understanding that there are crimes so grave they offend all of humanity. Anyone, with their eyes, with their heart, with their conscience, should recognize the devastation he has wrought and understand that he belongs before a court of law. As I've said, I agree with the ICC that Benjamin Netanyahu should be arrested and tried for his crimes, as I do for anyone else charged by the ICC. My administration has reviewed every avenue available under applicable law to determine whether New York City could execute the International Criminal Court's arrest warrant if Benjamin Netanyahu came here. It is clear that we do not have the independent legal authority to enforce this warrant. The federal government, however, does, and I call on them to join the ICC and execute this warrant. And I want to be equally clear. Benjamin Netanyahu is not welcome in New York City, nor is any other war criminal at large. While we cannot end the genocide on our own, we can decide whether our silence will become another weapon, and we can examine every tool we have to defend the humanity and dignity of all people. That is my commitment to you.
0: That was New York City Mayor Zohran Mamdani in a video he released on Tuesday night. It has since been viewed more than 80 million times on X alone. We're joined right now by Omer Bartov, Dean's Professor of Holocaust and Genocide Studies at Brown University. Born in Israel, has been described by the U.S. Holocaust Memorial Museum as one of the world's leading specialists on the subject of genocide. Professor Bartov has written a new essay for The New York Times headlined, "I'm a Scholar of Genocide. We're Entering a Terrifying New Era." Last year, he wrote in New York Times op-ed, headlined, "I'm a genocide scholar. I know it when I see it." Professor Bartov, welcome back to Democracy Now! Today from Lisbon, Portugal. Can you start off by responding to Mayor Mamdani investigating whether he could arrest Prime Minister Netanyahu based on the warrant for his arrest of the International Criminal Court, and then explain your piece that you just wrote in the New York Times, headlined, "I'm a Scholar of Genocide. We're Entering a Terrifying New Era."
3: Hi, Amy, and thank you for having me again. Look, what Mayor Mamdani said is precisely the right thing. First of all, Benjamin Netanyahu has been charged with war crimes and crimes against humanity. There's a warrant for his arrest, and he's been flying freely back and forth to the United States and visiting the White House. Now, we know, of course, that the United States is actually, United States government has actually been trying to undermine the International Criminal Court, the ICC. So we can't really expect that the current American administration will arrest Netanyahu. But it is very important for a major figure such as Mayor Mamdani to say what he said, and I greatly applaud him for it. As for what I wrote, what troubles me deeply, and that, of course, does not include your program, but in general, is that we have sort of taken our eyes off what is happening in Gaza and what the future of Gaza is. What troubles me is that Gaza is providing now an example not only of how you carry out genocide, but what is the future of genocide. And what I describe in this piece is that whether the plans that President Trump outlined, these 20 points, the creation of an ideal of a utopian city in Gaza, actually implemented or not, what we see now is a future of genocide where not only are people not being brought to account, people obviously like Benjamin Netanyahu and many of the people surrounding him, including Yoav Gallant, who is the other former Israeli Minister of Defense, who is also has a warrant for his arrest from the ICC, but that those countries, first of all, Israel, that carried out the genocide in Gaza and continues killing people there on a daily basis, and the countries that facilitated that, Israel's allies, both European allies and the United States, that not only provided Israel with impunity, but also supported it economically and militarily and politically, that those countries not only will never be accountable for that, but also that they will profit from this, that we will see potentially that something will be created in Gaza, which would be good for Israel, potentially good for Arab states that would support this new ideal city, good for European countries that will maintain their position in the Middle East, good for the United States, good for real estate moguls who will invest and profit from this venture. And the only people who were the victims of that genocide will continue being victimized by it, potentially being those who will build that ideal city and then serve the rich and famous who will inhabit it.
1: And indeed, Professor Bartov, you write in the piece that genocide may then come to seem by some nations as the legitimate and lucrative extension of politics by other means. But I'd like you to elaborate on the historical examples you give of genocides, those in which the victims have come out, have, so to speak, won, and those in which the perpetrators have won. One in the case of the Herero people in Southwest Africa and the Germans' Germany's attempt to exterminate them, and then what happened following the Second World War with the genocide of the Jews of Europe.
3: Right. So what I write in the piece is that historically, at least in the case of modern genocide starting in the 20th century, genocide usually ends in one of two ways. Either the genocide, the perpetrators, accomplish their goal. And the other is that they're stopped. And usually they're stopped because of military intervention, not just because they want to. Now, until 1945, some of the major genocide that occurred in the first part of the 20th century, the German genocide of the Herero and German Southwest Africa, now Namibia, in 1904, the genocide of the Armenians that began in 1915 by the Ottoman Empire during World War I, there was no mechanism for accountability. And so the countries that carried out these genocides, first of all, killed and then inherited, that is, actually profited from the killing, and were never brought to account. There were some feeble attempts to do that with the Ottoman Empire after World War I, but they failed. And what the international community decided after 1945, in light of the Holocaust and other horrendous crimes carried out by Nazi Germany, was to set up a system that would prevent that kind of lack of accountability. Part of that system was the Genocide Convention of 1948. Now, that is not to say that there were not many genocides thereafter. Obviously, there were. But in most of the genocides that occurred, some kind of system kicked into place, especially after the fall of the Soviet Union, in the case of the genocide in the former Yugoslavia, in the case of the genocide in Rwanda, where at least some people were brought to account, and it was no longer possible to deny, as Germany had denied the genocide in Southwest Africa, and as Turkey continues to deny to this day the genocide in Armenia, it was no longer possible to deny that. And what we see now is that the denial of what Israel has done is ubiquitous, because there is no mechanism that kicks into place. The mechanism exists, but it hasn't been activated to actually bring people to account. If you don't bring people to account, you're sliding back precisely into what the international community tried to prevent after 1945.
1: Professor Bagdov, before we conclude, if you could just explain why you think increasing opposition to Israel in the U.S. across many demographics is not going to make a difference in terms of Israel being held to account.
3: Well, look, I don't know that it will make a difference. It may make a difference, but we may have to wait until the next presidential election. I actually think that a public opinion in the United States has been shifting both on the left and on the right for different reasons. And it's not impossible to think that a new American administration, whether Republican or Democratic, will have a different politics vis-a-vis Israel after the next election. However, that's a long way away, and what we are looking at now is an attempt to finalize this, to make people forget what happened in Gaza and to make them think that there is a bright future ahead and we don't need to think about the horrors that occur there and continue occurring. I'll just say that, you know, on July 20th, on July 20th, there was an editorial in Haaretz which indicated that 1,114 people were killed since the ceasefire in Gaza, including 275 children. So the killing continues there, and it is time to put an end to it.
0: And we have to leave it there. Brown University professor Omer Batov, leading scholar in Holocaust and genocide studies. That does it for our show. I'm Amy Goodman with Nermeen Sheikh.

0: It's a beautiful day in this neighborhood, a beautiful day for a neighbor. Would you be mine? Could you be mine? It's a neighborly day in this beauty wood, a neighborly day for a beauty. Would you be mine? Could you be mine? I have always wanted to have a neighbor just like you. I've always wanted to live in a neighborhood with you. So let's make the most of this beautiful day. Since we're together, we might as well say, would you be mine? Could you be mine? Won't you be my neighbor? Won't you please? Won't you please? Please won't you be my neighbor?
1: Good morning, Grand Coney and beyond. The time is 7 a.m. on the 23rd day of July. 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You are about to board the Winter Park Express for the morning mystery tour, but before we go there, let's talk a little bit about the weather. It's about 56 degrees out there right now, and a little muggy, and it looks like the sun is trying to burn off the clouds that are out there. And what a beautiful rain we had last night. It looks like there's a good chance that could happen again today with a high of only 69, low of 54, 51% chance that we're going to see some rain. Tomorrow's going to be absolutely gorgeous. High of 78, low of 56 with a 15% chance of moisture. Saturday and Sunday, high of 79 on Saturday, low of 58. 55% chance that we're going to see something come down. And Sunday, a high of 80, low of 59, with a 48% chance of seeing some precipitation. So with our revel in the park this weekend, hopefully things will stay dry for that, and Strumming with Lions on Sunday. Looks like next week we get rain every day with highs in the mid-70s. So bring it on. We are very happy to see some moisture here in Grand County. Let's see once. Let's get the show rolling, shall we? You're about to board the Winter Park Express for the morning mystery tour. I'm Conductor Joe. If you're new to the show, the premise of the show is a virtual train ride. Different regions of the country is what I choose every week, or sometimes we even go overseas, but we're not going to do that today. Thanks for joining me as I'm conducting music from shore to shore, border to border, and beyond. Today we're going to make our way through Oklahoma. If you're aware of an artist from Oklahoma, well, give me a call and make a writer request at 970-726-5337. That's 970-726-KFFR. Your ticket has been punched. Please make sure you stay clear of the platform doors. Get comfy and enjoy the ride. First stop, Manchester, Oklahoma.

That was Mark Denning, Teen Angel, written by Gene Denning, his wife. His sister and her husband, Red Surrey. And he released it as a single back in 1959. That was our stop in Manchester. We make a couple stops here in Stillwater. Catch up with Tyson Ritter. He wrote this song, Move Along. It was a song that kind of told people to not to cheer up, not to feel any different than you do, but just keep going. I think that he was the original Keep Calm and Carry On. So, if you're getting off to a rough start this morning, well, just, I guess, embrace it. Tyson Ritter, the All-American Rejects, title track off their 2005 album, Move Along.

0: That was Milwaukee by Wyatt Flores. He wrote that with Graham Barnum, Kevin Lucas, and Cole Miracle for his 2024 album, Half Life. Absolutely love that. That was our second stop in Stillwater. Let's see. We are coming up to the quarter after the hour, but before we do, I think we should hear a little something from the kind folks that move the coal from the tender to the firebox.
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1: 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So we win all the way around. So anyway, I just wanted to say that real quickly. Before we continue to move on, we're going to make a stop here in Claremore for our Yacht's Cut of the Week. I always play one for Dad. And this was a poem that was actually written by a Boston area housewife. Her name was Claire Rothrock, and she loved to vacation in Cape Cod. The music was written by Milton Yaucus and Alan Jeffrey, and Patty Page, she released it as a single in 1957. Our Yacht's Cut of the Week, Patty Page, Old Cape Cod.

Seems the love I've known has always been the most destructive kind. Guess that's why now I feel so old before my time. Yesterday, when I was young, the taste of life was sweet as rain upon my tongue. I teased at life.

0: The Great Roy Clark. Yesterday, when I was young, written by Charles Aznavour. He wrote it in French, actually, and it was translated. It was the title track off his 1969 album. Kind of came right on the heels of him starting to host Hee Haw, which I remember watching that show every night, so I guess, or every Saturday night. So I guess that kind of ages me. But hey, Roy honored the request of the great Mickey Mantle, and he sang this for the former New York Yankees funeral back in 1995. That was our second stop in Tulsa. Before we move on, I think we should hear a little something from the kind folks that keep us rolling down the tracks.
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8: 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I'm Wendy with the Grand County Wildfire Council, bringing you the latest from the headwaters of the Colorado River. Let's kick things off with stream flows. How much water is moving through our rivers today? On Tuesday, July 21st, the Colorado River near Kremlin peaked at 1,085 cubic feet per second. The Fraser River near Winter Park peaked at 9 cubic feet per second. And the Williams Fork River below the reservoir peaked at 321 cubic feet per second. Let's check in on stream temperatures to see if they're fish-friendly, which is 68 degrees or lower. On Tuesday, July 21st, the high temperature for the Colorado River at Kremlin was 66 degrees Fahrenheit. The Fraser River at Tabernash was 60 degrees Fahrenheit, and the Williams Fork River near Partial was 73 degrees Fahrenheit. If you're heading out to fish today, try to go early and consider giving the fish a break after noon. Next up are reservoir levels. Due to low snowfall and continued drought, our reservoirs are unseasonably low. Lake Granby is 64% full, Green Mountain Reservoir is 22% full, and Williams Fork Reservoir is 41% full and remains closed to motorized water recreation. Now let's take a look at Trans Mountain diversions. That's water that's moving through the Continental Divide. On Tuesday, July 21st, the 24-hour average diversion for the Adams Tunnel at Grand Lake was 564 cubic feet per second, and the Moffett Tunnel at Winter Park was 54 cubic feet per second. This has been your water report for KWTR 89.1 FM. 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Learn more about our programs at bewildfireready.org.
0: It is 7:30 a.m. on the 23rd day of July. It is about, I think about 58 degrees outside right now. It was 56 when I came in. I think it jumped up a couple since I came in. But happy to have you riding the rails with me. I'm Conductor Joe. We're making our way through Oklahoma today. We're going to hang out here in Tulsa for a good bit. Catch up with Ronnie Dunn, something he wrote before Brooks and Dunn was formed. And he wrote it for the band called Asleep at the Wheel, one of my favorite bands. It was one of the first songs that people actually did a line dance to off their 1991 album, Brooks and Dunn, Brand New Man.

0: Well, you guessed it. That was great Joe Diffie, Honky Tonk Attitude. He wrote that with Lee Boggan, title track off his 1993 album. And if you didn't get your body moving and your booty going as maybe you're heading out the door to that Elvin Bishop tune, Traveling Shoes, off his 1974 album, Let It Flow. It is 7:45 a.m., and I hope you are having a great day. You're riding the rails. I should say great morning. You're riding the rails with Conductor Joe. So happy to have you aboard. Before we move on, let's hear what's going on in the world of fishes.
1: It's time for the Grand County Fishing Report. Hot summer temps and frequent afternoon thunderstorms has been the weather pattern this past week, and we expect this to continue. Fishing has remained very good. Lake Granby is the premier fisher for the area and is consistently producing excellent numbers of lake trout. Get out on the water and enjoy. Lake Granby. Stillwater boat ramp is open 6 a.m. to 8 p.m. Docks are in. Sunset ramp is closed. Water temperatures are in the mid-60s. Water level is at 28 and a half feet below full. Lake trout fishing remains excellent. Small, dark-colored tube jigs have been the hot lure choice. Grand Lake. Boat ramps are open 6 a.m. to 8 p.m. Fishing for all species is fair. Fish early for the best action. The rocky area along the town docks, fished with MEP spinners, has been working for rainbows and browns. Fraser River at Winter Park is flowing at 10 CFS. Good action for rainbow trout and cutthroat trout. Dry dropper rig with a small chubby Chernobyl and mole fly has been a good pattern. It's the time of the year to start paying attention to the water temp and check for those voluntary closures. That concludes today's report. Good luck out there, anglers. 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
0: We're going to continue to make our way here through Tulsa. Let's catch up with Caitlin Butts, something that Jim Adkins, Rick Birch, Tom Linton, and Zach Lind wrote. Caitlin released it as a single just back last year in 2025. I think this is a fun song, The Middle.

Court of Canada wrote that. For their self-titled 2002 album, Cross Canadian Ragweed, the song was called 17. Cody wrote that when he was on a beer run in the Yukon with his friend. And this happens to say to his friend, you know, you're always 17 in your hometown. So yes, his hometown was Yukon, Oklahoma. Before that, we heard Garth Brooks, Two of a Kind. He had input on that, along with Dennis Robbins, Bobby Boyd, and, believe it or not, Warren Haynes of Government Mule. Garth put it on his 2015 album, Strummin' on Garth. Warren, he was living in Nashville at the time, co-writing with some other songwriters, and that's kind of how that song came about there. We're in the process of working on a song when one of the writers had a bunch of ideas written down, but he couldn't quite come up with a title or a chorus. He just had the beginning stages. Warren, he looked at the notepad, the lyrics, and he jotted down, Two of a Kind, Working on a Full House. I kind of circled it, he said. That is a song, and that's what we need to write. They had a stretch some lyrical ideas down, and a couple hours later, they had it. So what a great song that they wrote. I was surprised to learn that Warren Haynes was involved with that, Government Mule. We have reached the top of the hour. It is 8 a.m. on the 23rd day of July. And you are listening to KFFR Winter Park Grand County Community Radio, broadcasting at 88.3 FM. If you're looking for Democracy Now!, that can be heard on our sister station, KWTR 89.1 FM, every weekday at 8 a.m. Let's hear what's going on in the weather, shall we? Today, the high is 69. A low of 54. Let's see, what does it say it is out there right now? Let's give it a spin. I don't believe this. It says it's 56 outside. I think it's probably warmer than that. It was 56 when I came in, and that was almost 2 hours ago. But today, like I said, the high is 69, low of 54, 51% chance that we're going to see rain again like we did yesterday, which was absolutely awesome. I got a beautiful soaking in Fraser. Tomorrow, a high of 78 with a low of 56. 15% chance that we're going to see some moisture come down tomorrow. Looks like it's going to be a beautiful day, actually, to kick off Revel in the Park. Saturday, a high of 79 with a low of 58. 55% chance that we're going to see some moisture. We always welcome it. And on Sunday, a high of 80 with a low of 59. 48% chance that we're going to see it rain. But hopefully not during Strumming for Lions. It's always a fun event. Next week, rain every day. It looks like a high chance of it and highs in the mid-70s. So getting back to that monsoonal flow. It's absolutely awesome that the valley is getting so wet. You're riding the rails with Conductor Joe for the Morning Mystery Tour on a Winter Park Express. I'm conducting music from border to border, shore to shore, and beyond. Today, we're making our way through Oklahoma. Let's see, our next stop. Is going to be Oklahoma City, and we're going to hang out here for a while. All aboard!

0: The test is over.
1: The Flaming Lips. Fight Test. Wayne Coyne wrote that for their 2002 album, Yoshimi Battles the Pink Robots. He wrote that song about having an attitude of not fighting to an extreme. And what he meant by that, I guess, is that sometimes he felt it was a mistake to not fight to the point to make your, or fight to the point that you got to make your point, I guess is what I'm trying to say. And if you don't, sometimes you feel worse afterwards. So, I don't know, but that's what his message was in that song. If it kind of sounded a little bit like Cat Stevens' Father and Son, after they recorded it, a number of people thought so as well. But Cat was very generous. Wayne contacted him, and he just said he wanted a quarter of the song's royalties. And Wayne said, we were like, you want a quarter of one song of a Flaming Lips album? Do you know what that is? That isn't anything. So, good for Cat. We're going to continue to hang out here in Oklahoma City. We're going to catch up with the Nixons. Kind of a one-hit wonder, but off their 1995 album, Foma, Sister.

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2: It is going on 8:15, just about there. And glad to have you riding the rails with me. This is Conductor Joe. We're making our way through Oklahoma City. And we're going to catch up with Caleb Followell. Something he wrote after a UK tour. And they played through a bunch of fans there returning to America where they still really weren't very well known. They're pretty obscure. He said it was about being famous for the first time and about the girls that he had finally experienced. Caleb said the first verse was written through the eyes of the band's manager, the man responsible for getting them cigarettes at 3 a.m. and fixing the zippers on

Toby Keith. Should have been a cowboy off a self-titled 1993 album. Toby never really was a cowboy, but he was close because he worked for a rodeo company before launching his music career. He was born and raised in Oklahoma, so there are lots of cowboys of one sort or another all over the place. And some country singers, somebody we're going to hear from in just a little bit, Mr. Merle Haggard, should have been a cowboy. He said he drew that from the Old West cowboys of the previous century, the ones that sleeping under the stars with their six-shooters nearby. Toby Keith, it was his first single launched in 1993 when he was 31. Before that, he spent much of his 20s playing semi-pro football and working in the oil fields in Oklahoma. We're going to keep riding down the rails here, catch up with one, Mr. Roger Miller. He was a co-host of the Mike Douglas Show in 1969. He said that this idea came to mind when he was in a place that you probably never heard of called Kitchener, Ontario, Canada. He saw a statue of a hobo in a cigar shop where he was staying. He bought it and took it back to his room and wrote the song after he saw a sign in that little town that said, "Trailers for sale or rent."

Hope you enjoyed that stop in Elk City. Next up, that stop was in Eric, Oklahoma. Our next stop is Elk City. All aboard.

0: That was a great Jimmy Webb, Highwayman, off his 1977 album El Mirage. You might more recognize that song as maybe the Highwayman album, which was Johnny Cash and Waylon Jennings, Willie Nelson, and Kris Kristofferson. And then another twist was put on. I know Brandi Carlile was part of the group. I can't remember. It was the Highwaymen, and they put their own twist on that just recently, a few years ago. But according to Jimmy, he said he wrote the song while he was in London, finishing some work for the album, after a late-night round of professional drinking with his friend Henry Nilsson. Jimmy said he went to sleep and he had an incredibly vivid dream. He said, "I had an old brace of pistols in my belt and I was riding hell-bent for leather down these country roads with sweat pouring off my body." He said he was terrified because I was being pursued by the police who were on the verge of shooting me. He said it was very real. He sat up in bed sweating through his pajamas. Without even thinking about it, he stumbled out of bed to the piano and started playing Highwayman. Within a couple of hours, he had the very first verse. It is 8:30 a.m., and it is time to hear a little something from the folks that move the coal from the tender to the firebox.
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7: Greetings, Grand County. 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I'm Wendy with the Grand County Wildfire Council, bringing you the latest from the headwaters of the Colorado River. Let's kick things off with stream flows. How much water is moving through our rivers today? On Tuesday, July 21st, the Colorado River near Kremlin peaked at 1,085 cubic feet per second. The Fraser River near Winter Park peaked at 9 cubic feet per second, and the Williams Fork River below the reservoir peaked at 321 cubic feet per second. Let's check in on stream temperatures to see if they're fish-friendly, which is 68 degrees or lower. On Tuesday, July 21st, the high temperature for the Colorado River at Kremlin was 66 degrees Fahrenheit. The Fraser River at Tabernash was 60 degrees Fahrenheit, and the Williams Fork River near Partial was 73 degrees Fahrenheit. If you're heading out to fish today, try to go early and consider giving the fish a break after noon. Next up are reservoir levels. Due to low snowfall and continued drought, our reservoirs are unseasonably low. Lake Granby is 64% full, Green Mountain Reservoir is 22% full, and Williams Fork Reservoir is 41% full and remains closed to motorized water recreation. Now let's take a look at Trans Mountain diversions. That's water that's moving through the Continental Divide. On Tuesday, July 21st, the 24-hour average diversion for the Adams Tunnel at Grand Lake was 564 cubic feet per second, and the Moffett Tunnel at Winter Park was 54 cubic feet per second. This has been your water report for KWTR 89.1 FM. 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
0: Can't make your way through Oklahoma without making a stop in Oklahoma to catch up with Woody Guthrie, something he recorded in 1947, Hard Travelin'.

having some hard traveling, I thought you knowed. I've been having some hard traveling way down the road. I've been having some hard traveling, hard rambling, hard gambling. I've been having some hard traveling, Lord. I've been riding them fast rattlers, I thought you knowed.

Well, I've been a-hitting some hard rock mining, I thought you knowed. I've been leaning on a pressure drill way down the road. Hammer flying, air hose sucking, 6 foot of mud, and a show been a-mucking, and I've been a

some hard traveling, Lord. I've been working at Pittsburgh Steel, I thought you knowed. I've been pouring red hot slag way down the road. I've been blasting, I've been firing, and I've been pouring red hot iron, and I've been having some hard traveling.

Time for our perfect Brian cut of the week. John was a huge fan of Woody Guthrie, and he wrote this song after his dad gave him an article about a town in Kentucky where he spent a lot of time with his grandparents, where they lived. The town was called Paradise. And after he wrote the song about what was happening in that town, a mining company basically taking a lot. We're very familiar with that up here, going into the dirt. Anyway, the mining company denied what John wrote in his song, and he said, well, kind of protested, I guess, and said it made him into a Woody Guthrie-like character. He said when he recorded the song, he brought the tape of the recording back home to his dad, and his dad had to borrow a reel-to-reel machine just to play it for him. But when the song came on, he went into the next room and sat in the dark while it was on. And John asked him why, and he said he wanted to pretend he was listening to a jukebox. The great John Prine, Paradise, off his 1971 self-titled album.

0: Merle Haggard. Silver Wings, off his 1969 album, A Portrait of Merle Haggard. He wrote that on a plane. 707, coming out of Phoenix, Arizona, going to L.A. with his then-wife, Bonnie Owens. Said he looked out the window and saw those silver wings were just gleaming. He thought, what a great premise for a song. Merle, I admire that, man. Only person I know that was born and died on exactly the same day. So that was our stop in Checkatall. It is just about a quarter till the top of the hour, 8:44 a.m., and we should hear what's going on in the world of the fishes.
1: It's time for the Grand County Fishing Report. Hot summer temps and frequent afternoon thunderstorms has been the weather pattern this past week, and we expect this to continue. Fishing has remained very good. Lake Granby is the premier fishery for the area and is consistently producing excellent numbers of lake trout. Get out on the water and enjoy. Lake Granby. Stillwater Boat Ramp is open 6 a.m. to 8 p.m. Docks are in. Sunset Ramp is closed. Water temperatures are in the mid-60s. Water level is at 28.5 feet below full. Lake trout fishing remains excellent. Small, dark-colored tube jigs have been the hot lure choice. Grand Lake. Boat ramps are open 6 a.m. to 8 p.m. Fishing for all species is fair. Fish early for the best action. The rocky area along the town docks, fished with MEP spinners, has been working for rainbows and browns. Fraser River at Winter Park is flowing at 10 CFS. Good action for rainbow trout and cutthroat trout. Dry dropper rig with a small chubby Chernobyl and mole fly has been a good pattern. It's the time of the year to start paying attention to the water temp and check for those voluntary closures. That concludes today's report. Good luck out there, anglers. 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Learn more at fishingwithbernie.com.
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0: We are going to continue to make our way through Oklahoma. We're going to make a stop here in Claude, catch up with something that Therma Blackman wrote, and Wanda Jackson, she picked it up and released it as a single way back in 1956, I Gotta Know.

Hope you enjoyed those couple of folks that we caught up there with in Tahlequah. That was a Turnpike Troubadours, Feeling Good Again. Robert Earl Keen wrote that. If you recognize that other voice that was singing, that was Sierra Hull. They just released that in June. Before that, we heard Lance Rourke, Fatal Romance, off his 2024 album, Ten Killer. Hope you're enjoying the ride this morning. We are about to approach the top of the hour, but we'll make one more stop here in Norman and catch up with Vince Gill. Something he wrote with Gary Nicholson and put on his 1993 album, I Still Believe in You, One More Last Chance.

That was a lot of fun, huh, Vince Gill? We're going to catch up with Parker Millsap. Something that he wrote is not about anybody in particular. It was just a story that he felt had never been told, and he wrote it from the view of a gay youth that was pleading for acceptance and unconditional love from his preacher, and he pictured the preacher as either being an evangelical preacher or a Pentecostal preacher. Parker said that it was a story that had never been told in a song, and a common issue with gay people. However, the character is fictional. Parker Millsap, I think this is a beautiful song, Heaven Sent.

Got a little bit of ahead of ourselves there. Gotta make sure. There we go. Make sure I had everybody on board. Here, I want to welcome our KWTR listeners. 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So happy to have you riding the Winter Park Express with me for the Morning Mystery Tour. I'm Conductor Joe, conducting music border to border and shore to shore and beyond. It is the 23rd day of July. It's about 7 minutes after the hour of nine. We're making our way through Oklahoma today, but before we continue down the tracks, talk a little bit about the weather. I think it's about 58 degrees out there right now. I haven't been out of the studio since early this morning, but it looked like the clouds are trying to break up as I was coming in. A high today is 69 with a low of 54, 51% chance that we're going to see more rain this afternoon. It would be a beautiful thing, even though it does make our Thursday night concert in the park a little bit more difficult, but they usually do it rain or shine, so I'd go for it. Tomorrow, a high of 78, low of 56 with a 15% chance of showers. Saturday, a high of 79 with a low of 58, and the rain comes back. 55% chance that we're going to see some rain on that day. But it does look like it'll be a beautiful couple days for revel in the parks. So on Sunday, for Strumming with the Lions, high of 80. Low of 59, 48% chance that we might see a shower or two. Looking forward to that event. Kay Irvine, she'll open that one up at 3 o'clock. And then I'll play with the Icebox Band around 4:15. And then Johnny O Band, they're gonna headline that one. So really excited about that on Sunday from 3 to 7:30, Strumming with the Lions. So that'll be a fun day in the park. Just after the top of the hour here, we're going to roll through Oklahoma. Let's see here once. Where did we leave off? We're going to catch up with Shooter's Mom and Waylon's Wife, something that was produced by Waylon. Jesse, she's playing the piano on this one. Released it as a single back in 1975 album. I'm Jesse Coulter. The song is I'm Not Lisa.

0: about beach song ideas, and one of them said the phrase, some beach, and they both started giggling like little schoolboys, and drinking coffee outside of Starbucks, they started singing the song into Paul's cell phone. They drove to his house, and they jumped out, and they went on the boat, and they wrote the rest of it. And Paul had a really bad toothache at the time, so that's how that last bridge went in there. So kind of interesting to see how the boys came across that. That was our stop in Ada. It is 9:16, just after the quarter after the hour, and it is time to hear a little something from the folks that take the coal from the tender to the firebox.
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0: I am very proud to be a Fraser Valley Lions Club member. I joined a long time ago. I think I've been a member for over 25 years now, and they make a big impact. So anytime you can support us, well, we certainly appreciate that. So that's my plug for Lions Club this morning. So we're doing a lot of stuff is where I'm coming from. Let's see, that stop that we made was in Ada. We're going to move on down the tracks here before we start turning towards home. We're going to make a stop here in McAllister, catch up with Reba. Something that Mark and Sherry Oakley wrote along with J.P. Twang. Reba was so excited when she heard this song that she called Mark, actually Sherry, herself to ask if she could record it. The song started with just a simple idea about a strong woman who had been done wrong by her man and now wants to get back in touch. She said, we all sat down one morning in May in our home studio and Mark began playing the riff on his guitar. Said that really set the stage for the entire attitude of this song. With that and the basic idea, it just started all flowing out of us. Mark and Sherry Oakley and J.P. Twang's song, Reba McEntire, off her 2010 album, All the Women I Am. Turn on the radio.

0: No, thank you.
1: Oh, come on, man. 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
0: No, thanks.
2: What's the matter, man? Don't you want to have any fun?
0: No.
1: Hey, man, this stuff will just blow something in your direction,
0: Oh, man. No, thanks.
1: Come on, here. Have some

Hoyt Axton, and of course you heard Cheech and Chong in there. No No Song. He wrote that with David Jackson and put it on his 1975 album Southbound. You might be more familiar with the Ringo Starr version of it. In 2007, Ringo was interviewed. He was asked what it was his most memorable guest artist that he had sat in, and his first answer was Hoyt Axton for the Ringo album. He said, "We were doing the No No Song with the biggest spliff and a large bottle of Jack Daniels." In fact, on Ringo's version, at the very end of the song, he's kind of slurring and very quietly speaks some of the dialogue. So, Hoyt Axton, that was our last stop in Oklahoma. We're going to find our way back to Colorado. We're going to catch up with all the folks that are coming to town. They're sitting on the platform waiting for us. They're here for Revel in the Park. Let's start with Shadowgrass, something Bill Monroe wrote. And they put it on their self-titled 2022 album. The song is On and On. Next stop, Winter Park, Colorado. All aboard!

0: We have reached the bottom of the hour. It's about 9:30 a.m. And we got to hear a little something from the kind people that make the wheels go around.
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5: 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I'm Wendy with the Grand County Wildfire Council, bringing you the latest from the headwaters of the Colorado River. Let's kick things off with stream flows, how much water is moving through our rivers today. On Tuesday, July 21st, the Colorado River near Kremling peaked at 1,085 cubic feet per second. The Fraser River near Winter Park peaked at 9 cubic feet per second, and the Williams Fork River below the reservoir peaked at 321 cubic feet per second. Let's check in on stream temperatures to see if they're fish-friendly, which is 68 degrees or lower. On Tuesday, July 21st, the high temperature for the Colorado River at Kremling was 66 degrees Fahrenheit. The Fraser River at Tabernash was 60 degrees Fahrenheit, and the Williams Fork River near Partial was 73 degrees Fahrenheit. If you're heading out to fish today, try to go early and consider giving the fish a break after noon. Next up are reservoir levels. Due to low snowfall and continued drought, our reservoirs are unseasonably low. Lake Granby is 64% full, Green Mountain Reservoir is 22% full, and Williams Fork Reservoir is 41% full and remains closed to motorized water recreation. Now let's take a look at Trans Mountain diversions. That's water that's moving through the Continental Divide. On Tuesday, July 21st, the 24-hour average diversion for the Adams Tunnel at Grand Lake was 564 cubic feet per second, and the Moffett Tunnel at Winter Park was 54 cubic feet per second. This has been your water report for KWTR 89.1 FM. 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Learn more about our programs at bewildfireready.org.
0: We're going to continue to catch up with the folks that are coming in for Revel in the Park. They're all hanging out here with us. We're going to catch up with Taylor Shuck and Tom Knowlton. Something that they wrote for their band, the Fretliners, off their self-titled 2023 album, Purple Flowers.

If you like that, they'll be in the park tonight at the festival, Bonfire Dub. Scotty Stoughton wrote that for the band. It's off their self-titled album that they just released in March. He said it's trying to capture the outdoor freedom in river time. Stars. Before we hit the quarter of the top of the hour, let's catch up with Madeline Hawthorne. Off her 2024 album, Tales of Late Nights and Long Drives, Typical Love.

0: 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And before we hear what's going on in the world of fishes, Grand County Community Radio would like to thank our legacy underwriters. 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
2: It's time for the Grand County Fishing Report. Hot summer temps and frequent afternoon thunderstorms has been the weather pattern this past week, and we expect this to continue. Fishing has remained very good. Lake Granby is the premier fisher for the area and is consistently producing excellent numbers of lake trout. Get out on the water and enjoy. Lake Granby. Stillwater Boat Ramp is open 6 a.m. to 8 p.m. Docks are in. Sunset Ramp is closed. Water temperatures are in the mid-60s. Water level is at 28.5 feet below full. Lake trout fishing remains excellent. Small, dark-colored tube jigs have been the hot lure choice. Grand Lake. Boat ramps are open 6 a.m. to 8 p.m. Fishing for all species is fair. Fish early for the best action. The rocky area along the town docks, fished with MEP spinners, has been working for rainbows and browns. Fraser River at Winter Park is flowing at 10 CFS. Good action for rainbow trout and cutthroat trout. Dry dropper rig with a small chubby Chernobyl and mole fly has been a good pattern. It's the time of the year to start paying attention to the water temp and check for those voluntary closures. That concludes today's report. Good luck out there, anglers. 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
0: Oh, we're going to catch up with one more band here while they're hanging out in Winter Park. And I saved the best for last. I absolutely love this band. I've seen them a number of times. Can't wait to see them this weekend. They're off their 2023 album, Bloom. We are going to play Look, Johnny by Dogs in a Pile.

You've been riding the rails with Conductor Joe. So happy that you rode with me today. Be back again next week, 7 to 10 a.m. DJ Buzzy standing there on the platform waiting for us to hand over the rails. Thanks for joining me again this morning as I play music from border to border, shore to shore, and beyond. Let's see, we're going to close the show today with somebody I'm going to be so happy to share the stage with on Sunday, Johnny O Band. They're going to be playing for the Strumming for Lions event Sunday afternoon. Old Shotgun. Have a great weekend, folks. Enjoy.

All right, thanks, Conductor Joe, and the Morning Mystery Tour. Appreciate you coming this morning and sharing your tunes with us. It was a great set. I think I even heard a little Cheech and Chong in there. Anyway, this is DJ Buzz with you this morning. I'm in for DJ Arch again. It's my last week filling in for him. He should be back next week. Following me, you'll be DJ Buzz. And then later in the afternoon, you'll hear KJ Favorites with DJ Kent coming up at noon. And then Mateo's Magic Bus with DJ Mateo. All great, great DJs we have here at KFFR. This is DJ Buzz. It's a pleasure to be with you this morning. You're listening to KFFR Winter Park and KWTR Fraser. We're going to play some music with you this morning. You're going to be bouncing around for a few different types of music, a few different genres. Hope you enjoy it. So let's get started here at the top of the hour at 10 o'clock. And welcome to KFFR. Hope you're enjoying your day, Grand County.

0: You gotta think about healing yourself. That's for sure. Nobody else is gonna take care of you better than yourself. So get out there and take care of it. Good morning, everybody. You're with DJ Buzz. Started off the show with the band Don't Do It. Then we had Tired of Waiting for You from Green Day. You Can All Join In by Traffic. And that last one, Heal Yourself by Ruthie Foster. It's a pleasure to be with you, everybody. Grand County, all the way down to the Front Range, and all across the country here at KFFR, where we're bringing great music from a great bunch of DJs here in Winter Park, Fraser. Let's take a moment here to listen to our underwriters, and then we'll get back to our music.
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0: All right, we're going to start this next set off with the Marshall Tucker Band. They've got a great lineup of songs.

0: All right, it is about 10:30 here at KFFR in Winter Park and Fraser. You got DJ Buzz with you this morning. The last few songs we listened to, we had Can't You See by the Marshall Tucker Band, Angel Dream, Tom Petty and the Heartbreakers, and Stone Me up last there by G Love and the Special Sauce. Hope everybody's having a great morning here. Thursday, it's nice to see some cloud cover, and it was great to feel that rain after all this dry weather. We're going to take a little break here from our underwriters here and a little update on the community calendar. There's always a ton of stuff going on, so get out your pen and paper if you're looking for things to do this weekend, and I'll be back in a bit.
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2: Granby Library holds the monthly Community of Riders workshop at 2.
6: The Lions Club hosts Strummin' for Lions with food, drinks, and live music from 3 till 7:30 in the afternoon at the Old Schoolhouse Park.
2: This week appreciates nature, life, and parties. That was your community calendar. I'm DJ Queen Bees.
6: And I'm DJ Dolly saying,
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0: All right, thanks, DJ Queen Bee and DJ Dolly. There is so much going on in this county. I love how much goes on in this county every week. There is something for everybody out there to do. So let's keep rolling. We're at 10:36. You're with DJ Buzz, and we're going to try a little Ben Harper here.

0: 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The appointed trustee will serve from August 5th through November 2026, with the option to run for election to a full term in November. Nomination petitions for the November election are due August 24th. Interested applicants must submit a letter of interest, resume, and application through the town website by Tuesday, July 28th at noon. Eligibility requirements and application materials are available at FraserColorado.com.
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3: All right, well, thanks to our great underwriters. We got DJ Buzz here. It's about 10:47. We just heard from Ben Harper, Gold to Me, and She Sells Sanctuary by The Cult. Got a couple instrumental songs here. As you know, we're listening to KFFR, KWTR here in Winter Park, Fraser, which is available not only in the county, but across the country and worldwide. Because it's worldwide, I thought I'd share a few instrumental clips for you here from a couple bands. One is a Polish beat maker named Emma Pia, and the other is Galactic with a song called Merkman. Hope you enjoy it. And to those guys up in Grand Lake, Fede and Braden, hope you guys are getting fired up for the lunch rush. Hope you enjoy, and I'll talk to you in a bit.

0: All right. Thanks, Mr. Cropper, for 30 Second Lover. The time is a little after 11, about 11:02. I'm DJ Buzz, and for DJ Arch, Headwater Highlights today, and you are listening to KFFR Winter Park and KWTR Fraser. Let's check in on the weather and see what's going on out there.
1: 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This is JP from Grand County Weather giving you your forecast for Thursday, July 23rd. We have a few possibilities of what could actually unfold today with another day of heavy moisture. Those dew points will still be remaining in about those 50s, but depending on how much we clear up over the next few hours going into about midday before those showers and storms start to pop up, we will see potentially very different outcomes going into this afternoon and evening. If clouds stick around and don't really clear out much, we could just see some moderate showers, more of an isolated to scattered sort of presence around the county, with maybe some gusty winds and some lightning, but not really looking at any hail or any additional flash flooding conditions. But if those clouds clear out nicely and we warm up pretty well, we could be looking at another day of some long-lived heavy storms that could produce some localized flash flooding, as well as gusty winds, lightning, and even some small hail. This is following some storms actually dropping over half an inch of rain in about 15 minutes yesterday, so it can definitely produce some localized flash flooding conditions and rise those stream levels very quickly. Chances for some isolated shower activity do continue overnight tonight, but a little bit less so than last night. And then going into tomorrow, we will have a little bit of a break with those showers and storms in the afternoon and evening hours. Maybe just a little bit more isolated, mainly over eastern Grand. Not really looking at much of a potential of additional moisture over western Grand, at least for tomorrow. But going into the weekend, we will see a resurgence of some monsoonal moisture that will provide enough for some scattered to widespread activity, resuming by the weekend and continuing into next week. For latest information, though, always check out my Facebook page, Grand County Weather, or you can tune into my show every Sunday from 3 to 5 p.m.
0: Yay, rain. We love to hear that rain is in the forecast. And as a reminder, Grand County is currently in Stage 2 fire restrictions. Building, maintaining, or using open fire of any kind outside the home, whether on public or private land, is not allowed. This also means no smoking outside. For a complete list of what is and is not allowed, visit co.grand.co.us. Always a good idea. Anyway, we're just past the top of the hour, and it's DJ Buzz and for DJ Arch, and I know that DJ Arch usually kicks off the second hour with a little jazz section. I'm going to go with a little blues. Steve Cropper started us off there with 30 Second Lover. Before that, we had Wishing It Was with Santana, Merkhamen by Galactic, and Strange Seed by Emma Pia. Now we're going to go into a little set here. It's mostly blues, and we're going to kick it off with a little Stevie Ray Vaughan.

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Taj Mahal and Kepmo,

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4: Thanks, Ryan. All right, let's keep going with the blues. Here's a little Willie Dixon and the Seven Sons.

Ah, The Seventh Son by Willie Dixon reminds me of a story my grandmother once told me. When my grandfather passed away, my grandmother asked me, "Do you know why your grandfather, you know where he got the name Wilmot?" His name was Wilmot, Wilmot Sofield. I said, "No." He said, "Well, your grandfather was the eighth of nine children. And Grandma Sofield, when she gave birth to him, Dr. Wilmot asked her what she wanted to call her eighth son, and she said, you can call him anything you want. So Dr. Wilmot named him Wilmot Sofield." The more interesting part of that story is the ninth child, his brother Ray. When he was born, Grandma Sofield said to Dr. Wilmot, "I don't know, that's the ninth child, and I've had enough." So that's all. He said, "What are you going to call this one?" She said, "I don't know, but that's enough." So his brother was named Enough Sofield. Funny thing is, Raymond Sofield didn't know his name was Enough until he went and was drafted into World War II, and he had to produce his birth certificate. That there is a woman with a sense of humor. So moving on here, we're going to go with A Go-Go by John Scofield.

0: We're a little half past the hour here, about 11:30. Just want to take a moment to offer a brief public service announcement regarding Grand County Search and Rescue. I've got a couple friends on Grand County Search and Rescue, and it reminded me of a rescue they had a few weeks back where they helped rescue an individual who was injured in the backcountry, about 7 miles from the trailhead, and unfortunately they were somewhat unprepared. Grand County Search and Rescue helped that individual out, but there's ways that we can help Grand County Search and Rescue even more ourselves by being prepared when we go back into the backcountry. And just as a reminder, the 10 essentials for when you're going out there to be prepared to take care of yourself when there's unforeseen circumstances or something happens, or if you run into somebody who needs some help, it's always good to have the top 10 essentials of navigation, a map or compass with you, sun protection, hat, sunscreen, and sunglasses, extra clothing in case the weather turns bad, a basic first aid kit, some form of light like a flashlight or a headlamp, fire, such as matches or a reliable lighter and fire starter, repair tools like a multi-tool, duct tape or cord in case you get into a situation where you need a repair, extra food, plenty of water, and shelter in case you have to spend the night. Always a good reminder. I was out hiking yesterday and always surprises me when we get tourists who come in or people come in from out of town and they want to go and enjoy the backcountry and enjoy the great trails that we have in Grand County and Rocky Mountain National Park. But I'm always surprised when I see people hiking up the trail and they're 3 miles in with nothing but t-shirts, shorts, and maybe a bottle of water. Yesterday, that weather turned nasty in the afternoon after about 2 o'clock and passed a lot of people going up the trail a couple miles from the trailhead. Not really prepared if the weather turned bad, and it can get cold, and you can get quite cold if it rains. So anyway, just a reminder, best way to protect yourself and help our Grand County Search and Rescue is to prepare yourself and be prepared so if they do need to rescue, you're good on your own until help gets there. Anyway, let's listen to our underwriters and be back to some more music in a minute. 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
2: Thanks, DJ Scatter. I look forward to tuning in. Anyway, it's 11:47 here in KFFR Studios. This is DJ Buzz. I've been in for DJ Arch the past 3 weeks, and it has been my pleasure to spin tunes for you guys, and I hope you've enjoyed it. Coming up at the top of the hour, you'll have DJ Kent with KJ's Favorites. It's going to be a great show. Again, thanks for listening. I hope you have a great afternoon, great week, and I'll be back on the radio sometime down the road. Take care, everybody.

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It's a little afternoon. Unfortunately, DJ Kent couldn't make it in today, and I'm off. So have a great afternoon, everybody, and I'll see you down the road.

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How are you guys doing? This is Braden James. 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

One morning at breakfast, I said to my wife, we've been everywhere once and some places twice. As I had another helping of country ham, she said, we ain't never been to Vietnam. There's a bunch of our boys over there. So we went to the Orient, Saigon. Well, we got a big welcome when we drove in to the gates of a place that they call Long Ben. We checked in and everything got kind of quiet, but a soldier boy said, just wait till tonight, things get noisy. Things start happening. Big, bad firecrackers.

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She sat up in bed, and I heard her say, "What was that?" 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She said, "I'm scared." 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

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We got a few minutes sleep and we were sleeping sound. Then a soldier knocked on our door and said, last night they brought in 7 dead and 14 wounded. 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

0: 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Somebody over here loves them and needs them. 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And if I ever go back over there anymore, hope there's none of our boys there for me to sing for. I hope that war's over with and they all come back home to stay in peace.
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0: Granby Library holds the monthly Community of Riders workshop at 2.
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0: This week appreciates nature, life, and parties. That was your community calendar. I'm DJ Queen Bees.
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0: Hey there, Grand County. This is JP from Grand County Weather giving you your forecast for Thursday, July 23rd. We have a few possibilities of what could actually unfold today with another day of heavy moisture. Those dew points will still be remaining in about those 50s, but depending on how much we clear up over the next few hours going into about midday before those showers and storms start to pop up, we will see potentially very different outcomes going into this afternoon and evening. If clouds stick around and don't really clear out much, we could just see some moderate showers, more of an isolated to scattered sort of presence around the county, with maybe some gusty winds and some lightning, but not really looking at any hail or any additional flash flooding conditions. But if those clouds clear out nicely and we warm up pretty well, we could be looking at another day of some long-lived heavy storms that could produce some localized flash flooding, as well as gusty winds, lightning, and even some small hail. This is following some storms actually dropping over half an inch of rain in about 15 minutes yesterday, so it can definitely produce some localized flash flooding conditions and rise those stream levels very quickly. Chances for some isolated shower activity do continue overnight tonight, but a little bit less so than last night. And then going into tomorrow, we will have a little bit of a break with those showers and storms in the afternoon and evening hours. Maybe just a little bit more isolated, mainly over eastern Grand. Not really looking at much of a potential of additional moisture over western Grand, at least for tomorrow. But going into the weekend, we will see a resurgence of some monsoonal moisture that will provide enough for some scattered to widespread activity, resuming by the weekend and continuing into next week. For latest information, though, always check out my Facebook page, Grand County Weather, or you can tune into my show every Sunday from 3 to 5 p.m.
1: 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All aboard. You just stepped on Mateo's Magic Bus, a weekly ride around the world of blues and jazz and how they begat rock, soul, and funk. And we meet at that intersection and some of the diversions. We've got a really exciting show. You must stay tuned. We have some special guests, and one of them being Scotty Stoughton, who is... I wonder if the guy sleeps, really. He's a vocalist, guitarist, band leader of Bonfire Dub, and also founder of Bonfire Entertainment. And we're going to have an exciting conversation with him in about 15 minutes. And we've got a lot of great music. There's some new Ezra Collective, new Michelle and Dagicello, new... some Michael Kiwanuka that just came out. It's an older recording, but really nice stuff. And as we always try and do, we're gonna play as much of the new music as we can. And in about 15, we'll hit the interview with Scotty. And let's listen to our underwriters for a second, then we'll be right back and get into some of that new Ezra.
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1: All right, heading in first set, new Ezra as predicted and pronounced. And I was listening to them on the Elton John Is This Great Rocket Hour and had a great interview with them. And they are as good as it gets. And so Lady Mayo and I snagged a few ticks to see him in New York in the fall, and we're going to build a whole trip around it. So looking forward to the new album coming out. This is a little taste of what's to come. And then we're going to follow on with some Joe Armand Jones from a few years back, who is one of the founders of Ezra Collective, and then some Alphamist, and then we'll see where it goes. But in the meantime, you're on KFFR and K.

0: KFFRK WTR Alpha Mist. That's off their 23. It was an LP called AFO. Super beautiful tune, though. And Joe Armand Jones, straight out of Ezra Collective. He's been making his old albums most of the way. Ezra's been around for a while, but they're really hitting their peak, and you can hear that on that new album. So that's Only Love, and that is hot off the press and portending a new full album. That's just one tune that's been released. And we're going to get into some more new music. Michelle and Dogicello has a new album out. And then some recent Nubia Garcia stuff, and figured I'd throw a little Sarah Vaughan in there. What the heck, right? So let us do a little bit of this, and then we will get to that. And we got a really cool interview coming up as well. Stay tuned.
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0: All right, heading back in, we've got new Michelle and Dogicello. She's, by trade, she's a bass player, but in reality, she's everything, and she is such a force. She's been on so many other great albums that weren't hers that she played on, and then her last few albums have been just spectacular. So this is an early release of an upcoming album she has. We're going to put a little Nubia Garcia from a few years ago as well on there, and Sarah Vaughan in this set. So really, really, really great triplet of music here. So stay tuned also. We have Scotty Stoughton coming in to talk about all the wonderful things he's up to, and can't wait to get that going as well. So KFFRKWT.

0: KFFR, KWTR, the Divine One, Sarah Vaughn. Just doesn't get better than that. And we had in that set as well some Nubia Garcia from a couple years ago, brand new Michelle and Dalgicello. Looking forward to that album coming out. And we've got Scotty in the house, and we're going to be starting the interview with him. And we're going to get to that right on the other side of this.
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0: All right, KFFR, KWTR, coming in a little hot there. You're with DJ Mateo, and I have the great honor to be sitting next to Scotty Stout, who is, you know, if one was not enough, the vocalist, guitarist, band leader, I'm sure much else for Bonfire Dub, who we've got in Winter Park tonight, and then founder also of Bonfire Entertainment. So first, a big KFFR welcome, Scotty.
4: Thank you. Good to be here.
0: And my first question is, do you ever sleep?
4: Yeah, not a lot. I have a van with a bed in the back. That's my office and my sleeping quarters, so yeah. It helps.
0: You got a lot going on, and you know, we've want to use this time wisely, so I'm going to dive right in. We could provide a lot of preambles, but it's all going to come out in our conversation. So we like to, at least I do on my interviews, kind of start out more on the personal side. And you know, you're one of the statements I saw, you know, sort of from Jersey surfer to Colorado River guy. And you know, could you just give us sort of your you know, transformation to here, and how you got started in music? Who were your early influences? And you know, kind of fill in those blanks, and then we can get into a lot of details of great stuff you've got going on.
4: Cool. Yeah, I'll try to be brief. I am from New Jersey. Grew up mostly on the Jersey Shore, a place called LBI, which is still near and dear to my heart. Beautiful little barrier island where I learned to surf and really get into surf culture, music, events. I fell in love with reggae, like my first love. I think I memorized Redemption Song lyrics by Bob Marley first, and to this day can sing it over my head. And that really expanded my horizons on travel. You know, at that time in the 80s, it was a big, you know, big boom in surfing. And so I had a desire to travel to different places around the world, and kind of gained a lot of knowledge there, and just seeing different cultures and music styles and people. I made my way to Rhode Island for college, mostly because there was pretty good surfing and I could get in. Shout out to URI. And I was on the ski team there, the beer league for sure. And right when I was about to graduate, a couple things were going on. One, I'd really fell in love with the Grateful Dead and was on tour with the Dead and learning how to be a Grateful Dead entrepreneur. So my staple thing was not only the grilled cheese, but we'd use cheddar cheese and add steamed broccoli. So we were known in the lots as the broccoli garlic grilled cheese guys. And also Sierra Nevada Pale Ale, Pete's Wicked Ale, these crazy craft beers that were the first on the scene. And so that was fun. And then that brought me to Colorado. My coach, friend, moved to Avon, right outside of Vail. And so about nine of us loaded up and went and stayed in a condo and really fell in love with Colorado. I was only going to come for one winter. We've all heard this story about how beautiful the summers were and are, and continue to like really show off what Colorado's all about. And someone that grew up surfing and not really spending any time camping or in the mountains, I just really fell in love with the vast open space and the ability to like find freedom and to just go and chart your own course. And I really just fell in love with the backcountry and backpacking. And music continued to be important. I did some West Coast Grateful Dead tours. And during that time, I was most excited about the drum circles post-event, where people would kind of all gather and get together. And I would see every type of person, every color person, every kind of person throwing down on these drum jams. And I wanted a part of that. So I learned how to play the djembe and started being in drum circles everywhere. And that's kind of what got me going with music. And then living in Vail in late 90s, it was actually a great town for music and for touring artists. And we had several venues, which are all gone. And got into a band, went to LA, tried to get a record deal, and moved back to Colorado when that blew up, and started throwing events, and really grew up learning how to do that at Gartens in Vail and State Bridge Lodge. And that's really where like I cut my teeth on event production, and continued to love music, started a band, played a lot in the 90s with my like rap punk band called Sucker, and then we toured all over the country. And then I fell into bluegrass because I was at a festival and Mark Van, may he rest in peace, from Leftover Salmon, saw me perform, asked me to sit in. I didn't know what bluegrass was. I had no clue. And I got up on the main stage at the One World Festival with Leftover Salmon, Carl Denson, Stanton Moore, a bunch of others. Just basically they're like, go. And I just freestyled over bluegrass. It was wild. So that's wow. How I got into that. And here we are.
0: I had Eric Deutsch on the show about a year and a half ago. Met him in a cafe in Paris, and then a year later he was back in the Denver area and had him on the show, and he was part of that. I think the original, you know, Leftover Salmon as well. And
4: yep.
0: What an incredible influence and great band they were too. But that's a great journey. You know, it's a very linear, and it makes sense. You know, the way it all rolled out. You know, I have a lot of folks on the show that they're not doing everything you're doing, you know, in terms of both the production and the playing, and the way they started and then got into it, and then, it makes total sense. So you're basically just been on the path for a long time, and it's obviously really paying off because of all the great things you're involved with, and appreciate that review. So one thing we wanted to do is talk about some of the highlights of what you got going on. Clearly you're here not just to be on our show today, but also play as well. And so we wanted to talk about Revel in the Park, and then the Bonfire Dub Summer Tour, and then Winter Wonderglass, kind of Wondergrass looking back and forward, because we're kind of in the middle of that cycle, I guess, for you as well. So I think that's a lot. But why don't we start with Revel in the Park?
4: Yeah, this is the second year working with the Chamber to bring an event to this amazing event center you guys have. I had no idea how absolutely epic it was until last year and saw it. And we had Paul Coffin here and Nikki Lane and Digging Dirt. And it was such a wonderful experience and a great experience working with the Chamber and the town, and just kind of bring in what we bring to mesh with what you have. And it doesn't need much. I mean, it's beautiful. And we always try to just come and support the community how we can and deliver something that might be of use and of desire. And it was great last year. And so working this year with the Chamber again and AEG as a partner to bring the Kitchen Dwellers, which is a band that's just come up through the ranks of Winter Wondergrass and many other amazing festivals around the country. And they're crushing it. They're a great band, great guys, like really good people. So to have them in town for two nights, it's something special. The band is absolutely incredible. Bluegrass influenced, but they take you out in a lot of different directions. Really, really fun group. And then one of the biggest jam bands on the scene, Dogs in a Pile, is playing. And you might look back in a couple of years and be like, man, they were there. You know, they're definitely on a crazy trajectory.
0: That's awesome.
4: And Shadowgrass is in the house, and Madeline Hawthorne and the Fretliners, and then Bonfire Dub.
0: Wow. Yeah, it's... let's hope that Mother Nature kind of holds off. We're in a kind of wild, talk about surfing. I was in California for a long time, and you know, the Pineapple Express, which is kind of what we're getting right now. It's a there's a surfing going on up in the clouds.
4: Isn't that great, though? This might be a problem in a city somewhere, but in Colorado, like same with Winter Wondergrass, or we played last night in Salida, and it poured buckets. 400 people were out in their rain gear, thanking Mother Nature. Like, Colorado's not full of people that are afraid of the weather.
0: Yeah,
4: I mean, I hope not, but
0: that's true.
4: It might rain a little, it might not, but just to come out and gather and dance and participate in the rain or in the snow, honestly, it's a much better bonding experience with not only, you know, your friends and the bands, but the environment. It's something special. So we welcome the rain.
0: Fantastic. Well, let's segue to your tour in general and give us some. So you were just in Salida and you're here, and then where are you off to, or maybe some highlights so far, and then where you're headed after this, and you know, what you've got maybe planned ahead, or any other things y'all are going to be doing.
4: Well, we have a pretty decent summer tour in Colorado this year. Our band doesn't play a lot. You know, it became a hobby once Winter Wondergrass and Small Town and the Baja and River stuff really became, you know, my life and my business. So the musical career took a rest. But about a year and a half ago, we kind of reignited the Bonfire Machine. And it's been really just a great honor to play with these humans that are all special folks and very successful in their own right in their own projects. And so this is our biggest summer, you know, schedule in a while, and shows like this. I mean, this is a highlight. You know, we're really looking forward to playing tonight, like on that beautiful stage, like the town putting on a free show for people to come in and like bring your lawn or blanket and bring your beer and drinks and family and kids. Like, that's where we shine, like those community events. So this is a highlight. And another highlight is getting to play the Folkfest, Rocky Mountain Folkfest, at Planet Bluegrass. With Jesse Wells and Ani DeFranco and many others in August. Like, that's a big one. And then, you know, a smattering of other things. And then we end at a festival back in Salida called Small Town in September. And that would be the second highlight.
0: Awesome. Just so if you just tuned in, we are on KFFR, KWTR, and we're on with Scotty Stoughton, who's with Bonfire Dub, who's going to be playing tonight in Winter Park, and hope everybody's tuned up and ready to go and come out for that. And we're going to take a quick break, and we'll be right back and get into some more of the great interview with Scotty.
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0: All right, you're on KFFR, KWTR. We have Scotty Stoughton in the booth, KFFR Live. And we are talking about mostly so far Scotty's musical background and how he came into doing all the great things he's doing. And we have Revel in the Park tonight and tomorrow night. And want to get into some of the great shows and huge impact that you're having on the production side as well at Bonfire Entertainment, Scotty. So first off, thanks for taking the time to come in. I know you got a lot to do between now and tonight. Appreciate you coming in the studio.
4: Oh, it's good to be here. It's good to talk face-to-face in a world of digital interaction.
0: 100%. So Let's talk about winter wintergrass. You've got kind of looking back to the highlights from earlier this year, and then after your tour for the next, you know, coming weeks. I'm sure that's what you're going to be diving into headlong going forward to next year. What were some of the highlights for you this year, and then what you got teed up for 2027?
4: I guess there's so many highlights. You know, we usually get snow every winter wintergrass, and this year we didn't. And to be out there in sunny 3 days of weather almost felt just very strange. Mm-hmm. It was both great and also kind of odd. We really missed, you know, the snow. I'm sure all of us did in Colorado. But to be out there, you know, in early March and have a lot of sunshine, that was a memorable weekend.
0: Yeah, I bet. It was interesting, you know, in February and March, walking around Colorado, and everybody's like, wow, it's really beautiful. But, like, nobody felt right, you know. It was like, I want to be in the snow. No, I want to be up on the mountains and not, you know, playing golf or something like that, you know. And it just, everybody had that sort of sideways glance, you know, when you asked them, you know, how they're doing. But so that was, I'm sure, you know, bittersweet, right? So you're anything stand out from this year's show?
4: You know, for us, it's all about collaboration. You know, we set up the stages. There's five stages, and mostly indoor and some outdoor. And you know, the booking and the thought process starts a year ahead of that. And I look at it like, you know, who's around, who's overlapping, who's going to sit in, who has never met. And this year, last minute, Billy Failing was available because he was off tour with Billy Strings, and he came on board as an artist at large, and he was everywhere. And he hadn't played with some people, so to see him up there with like Daniel Donato, who's just ripping this like intense, you know, electronic jam. I don't even know what we call it, country twang. I don't know. Daniel Donato's on fire, and to have the banjo on that, and to see those guys interact for the first time. Was really cool. I mean, I love the collaboration. We had for the first time ever last year, we had a DJ duo come in, you know, and people kind of gave me pushback. And I'm like, good music is good music. And mm-hmm. I'm always pushing the envelope a little bit. And these are a bunch of quirky Canadians called Moon Tricks. And they play banjo and harmonica and sing over some material that they write.
0: Right.
4: So people that were skeptical all of a sudden were like really excited about it. And then I introduced Moon Tricks to Billy Failing and Silas Herman and a bunch of other artists, and we had all these strings up there, and Bonnie Payne from Elephant Revival. So she's singing over these crazy beats with clawhammer, banjo, fiddle, acoustic guitar, and mandolin, creating something that's never been done, and in a really down-tempo kind of vibe, which was totally unique and new and fun and interesting and positive. So that was a cool highlight.
0: Yeah, that's fun. And keeping it fresh, right? You know, so things like that people remember, and they, you know, the wider the net is without losing your focus, obviously. So that's awesome. Well, and then what about next year coming into? You're already planning it, as you said. You start a year out, and
4: yep.
0: What's it looking like for 2027?
4: I mean, it's looking amazing. The lineup is done. We're working on, you know, final details. We announced it October 6th and go on sale. And it's our 10th year in Steamboat. We moved there 10 years ago. It's the, I think, 14th year of Winter Wintergrass. So it's a lot to celebrate. And I can only say that there's a band headlining that's never played Winter Wintergrass that I've been trying to get for about 10 years.
0: Okay, well, that sounds like it's going to be really exciting. And I can't wait to see who that is, and can't wait to come up to Steamboat to check it out for sure. That's a good teaser, so stay tuned, folks, because I'm sure you're going to be hearing about it here first. So you have a whole bevy of, you know, sort of cross sections and things that I love around, you know, community is the mission, and music with a message, and the sustainability and giving back. I'm thinking maybe more from the production side. You guys as a band, you know, are naturally connecting with communities and doing that in ways that others that aren't doing that, and clearly as much experience as you have. But can you sort of put that all into one stream in terms of how do you approach that from the production company side, you know, maybe the programs that you have in place or nonprofits that you work with or you're really excited about, or maybe something new, you know, you got coming up for this next next season?
4: Yeah, I think like many entrepreneurs, the planning comes after like the concept and the excitement and the energy. And, you know, personally, I've been involved in some different nonprofit efforts and programs. I see the need and the importance of a strong, you know, nonprofit support network in local communities. I'm inspired by artists that actually are willing and able to stay on site for a few days and actually participate in the community and go on the mountain or be in a coffee shop and really not present any walls or barriers to having a conversation. I think I'm really drawn to that and just naturally want to connect people. And I really honor everybody that comes to our show or, you know, Winter Wondergrass and understand and probably over empathize. I think I'm partly an empath for better or worse. Like I feel deeply the struggle of peoples, and to create a space for someone that works really hard that maybe having a tough life or a tough time or a tough breakup or whatever it is, and to see them come on site and to come down to the front row and to dance and to create joy and laughter and have this moment of just simple clarity and positivity, like, you know, that's really what I'm supposed to be doing on this planet. And I believe that that resonates tenfold back to their communities and their families and their kids and or their grandparents. And so we have a really strong kids program at all of our events. And, you know, kids are free or super cheap to come in. We provide experiences with like the Coltrane and Music Academy to introduce kids to instruments. And then we're promoting different nonprofit organizations throughout the different communities we work in, because it just makes sense, you know? We just want to show up and be honest, and we are mom and pop. Like, we're not perfect. We've actually been accused of being mom and pop, and I used to take that as a kind of a slight, and then I thought about it. I'm like, yeah, that's what we are, you know? And I love working with AAG or Live Nation or some of these bigger companies that do incredible concerts that I couldn't do, these grand scale events. But what we like to focus on and what we believe in is that true interpersonal connection, the one-on-one experience that you get when you go to a concert. And that's the feeling that, you know, we want to spread. And I think it's an important time to do that and let everybody know that they are welcome.
0: So that's interesting because, and well said, you know, thank you. That was a great point, in that the product itself is really a benefit to the community because you're bringing them together, you're providing access, and you're putting programs around, encouraging the artists to stick around, be part of the community. Don't just, you know, parachute in and leave. Those are all really important. And those give people, you know, they give them hope. It gives them something to really hang on. Because when they see somebody up on stage and they see them in the coffee shop the next day, it kind of means a lot, right?
4: I mean, like last night we played in a downpour for 400 people, and these three little kids were in the front row. They were maybe 8, 9, 10, having the best time, smiling and laughing. And I was looking at them and I was interacting with them more than anyone else. And we just had such a good time. And then they came up with the mom at the end of the show, and the one girl had broke her wrist and she asked me to sign her cast. And I signed it and I asked her how she's doing. And I gave her a hat, and just, I like to talk to the little kids and see, just check in with them. And it's so incredible to do that. It's like my honor. Like, they're teaching me a lot more than I'm teaching them. And it's an important perspective to remember, I think, as we evolve so quick in this life, and it ends so soon. Like, what's the most important thing to do, you know? And if you can provide a space where people feel seen and feel better and you're kind, these are simple things that we can do.
0: Well, you've clearly achieved what I think a lot of people hope to, and a lot of people strive to, you know, which is sort of finding, and you said it right off the bat, you know, finding your purpose. And once you do, it's not work. It's not, you know, it's, what you're doing is what you believe in, and it's fun. Which makes it a lot easier, right? I mean, it doesn't make it easy, but it makes it easier because every day you get up, you're like, you know, I'm fired up, I'm ready to roll. And that's huge. And it really comes out in the way you talk about it. You know, it's not just, it's just not speak. You know, you can tell it's coming out, you know, pouring out of you. For sure.
4: Yeah, I mean, for better or worse, it's real, but it's a struggle. You know, I was talking about it today with my niece who runs our marketing, and you know, what is our true north? Like, what is our inner purpose? Like, where does our compass take us? And do we have to know? Do we ever have to know, or do we have to keep striving to know? And what do we want to leave? You know, what's the higher purpose of this existence? And it's really hard following that path, and gets a lot easier to, you know, just go about your day and tap out and live that life. And I think I have no judgment to people that do that, because life's a struggle. But if you have any inspiration to follow something that's risky or different or controversial, just do it. You know, fail a million times, and I'm doing that every week.
0: Well, I don't think we're going to find a more incredible end note for our time here together, and appreciate the, you know, quickly getting right into that, into the vibe of clearly what puts you here and why you do it and the impact that you're having. And clearly this community just is over the moon for you and everything you're doing and all your colleagues. And thank you to the Chamber for setting the stage for the next couple of days. And you know, we look forward to seeing you tonight, and look forward to talking to you again, Scotty, and appreciate you coming in.
4: Anytime. Thanks for having me. See everybody at the show tonight and all weekend.
0: All right. Awesome. Everybody start getting ready to get out there tonight into Winter Park to see Bonfire Dub and a lot of other folks. And appreciate Scotty stopping, coming on. And where are we? Boy, time flies when you're having fun. Let's hear from some of our underwriters, and then we'll get back into some great music.
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0: Well, there's a natural for you. We've got Rod in the studio, and who could end up being DJ R&D. That's his early R&D.
12: It is, yes.
0: But welcome in the studio, Rod. I'm really excited to have you here.
12: Yeah, thanks for having me. Excited to be here.
0: You have a great radio voice, and we've only talked for about 15 minutes, and we share most of the same bands that we play. We were talking about the sort of South London and that London scene of soul and sort of Afro funk jazz, and you're really into that as well.
12: I am, yeah. I love talking with people who have the same kind of interesting taste in music, and I think we're definitely going to share some bands that I've never heard, you've never heard, and just kind of go down the rabbit hole. So
0: fantastic. Well, and we're looking forward to you getting your own show and start populating more of this music that we're playing here on the bus. So you and I will be riffing off each other for a long time, I think. Really glad to have you in the booth.
12: Yeah, definitely. Thank you.
0: Thank you. Well, speaking of some songs we all know and everybody knows, well, at least some band leaders and musicians, we're going to get into second hour and play some great jazz here. So we got Wayne Shorter, Night Dreamer, and then Herbie Hancock with this, just one of my favorite tunes he does, A Sorcerer. So we're heading in KFFR, KWTR.

0: KFFR, KWTR. The one, the only, Herbie Hancock, that was The Sorcerer, and also had in that set Wayne Shorter, Night Dreamer. Two awesome tunes. And I was supposed to, I just realized that I had not said something in the last break. Oh, Grand County is currently in stage 2 fire restrictions. Building, maintaining, or using an open fire of any kind outside the home, whether on public or private land, is not allowed. This also means no smoking outside. For a complete list of what is and what is not allowed, visit co.grand.co.us. All right, let's head into some underwriting, and then we will get to another set. Getting Rod back on the show here for some stories around. We got some Tom Mish and Kiwanuka coming up. We'll be back right on the other side of this.
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0: All right, heading back in. Got a co-pilot here on the bus, Rod, a.k.a. maybe DJ R&D. Heading into a set that we both love some of these guys. Got some Kiwanuka, Tom Mish. You mentioned you've seen Mish a lot of times.
3: I have, yeah. Great UK jazz, love some really good, talented guitar people. His sister, actually, Laura Mish, saxophone player. I'm a saxophone player in a previous life. So really respect musicians who keep it going. I was not one of those. I kind of hung it up, but love discovering those people. So
0: yeah, well, it's never too late to dust that off. You know, we have a lot of music here at the studio and a lot of live stuff going on. So maybe not today, but
3: yes.
0: So what was your, you said you've seen him a lot. Where was like the favorite show you saw him in?
3: So I grew up in Dallas, and he's mm-hmm. passed through there a few times before he got really big over here. Would play at like some small venues right outside Dallas. Now he's playing at Red Rocks, playing at, not stadiums, but arenas for sure. Excited about this tune you're going to play. The first time we... my wife and I were in Paris. He actually released this song and wow. was kind of like our theme song walking around. So excited to have this one play out to the county. So
0: awesome. Well, we've got a little Michael Kiwanuka in before, and then we're going to play that Mish tune, Lost in Paris. And so Kiwanuka just released an EP of a session he did at, it's called Rack Studios, but it's 10 years old, but it sounds just fresh as a daisy. We know we play Michael on this show a lot. And then, we're just going to tack on a little John Mayer because we can. I heard I was tooling around over the weekend and Queen of California came on, and just one of my tunes I love from him. So let's get into it. Love and Hate, Michael Kiwanuka. Yep. Mm-hmm. And then we're going to hit the right button one of these days. And that would be very helpful, as I now.

KFFR, KWTR. John Mayer singing about the Queen of California. Oh, and speaking of California, we've got the Honey Loves. It should be a name of a band. I think it already is. My gang from the Bay Area, when Lady Amayo and I, DJ Amayo as well, lived out there. And so they were just all popping in. So I thought it was a prodigious moment to shout them out to Monty, DJ Monty, who's been on the bus. Fudo, who is not yet, but we need to do a simulcast with him and Amayo as well. And hopefully Shell Bell and Mark are out there as well. But most of us saw Beck together in Berkeley probably 10 years ago, a few years back. What a great show. And we were just talking about it. I was just talking with Rod about it. Who was Thundercat warmed up? So, and I just so happened to have a Beck tune lined up here. So we're going to play that dedicated to you all. You're on KFFR, KWTR.

0: KFFR, KWTR. Back, I dusted that one off for Yeti Betty and Yeti's show last night, trying to figure out some good tunes from the 90s, and they had a plethora of Beck on the table, so I while I was looking at some of that, I figured I'll stick that in for tomorrow. And still fresh as it is, man. Boy, he was on a roll. He had two or three albums, like 94, 96, 98, and they're all just outstanding. And so, as usual, I've got a lot more songs to play than I have time. I'm going to end the show with Stevie Wonder, because I just want to hear As, and that's one of my favorite tunes of his era, where he did sort of the four albums in a row and almost ditched it all and went to Africa and gave up music. So glad that he didn't do that. But probably going to play some a little blues set here coming up. We haven't been doing any of that. So we've got some Black Keys, which is new. That's cool. Tedeschi Trucks, that is new. And then was stumbling around, also looking for 90s tunes, and Eric Lindell came to mind, but this was actually from 2008. So we're going to do a little bit of this, do a little bit of that, and we'll get back into the music in a sec.
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0: All right, heading back in. Bus is starting to turn around and head back into the station, but we're going to get our blues on here for a little bit. As was talking about Black Keys, new album, getting into those hill country blues in northwest Mississippi, and it's got a particular vibe and sound. They've been jamming on that for a long time. They've gotten a lot of mileage out of it for sure. I mean, it's not all they do. They do a lot of great albums, but they've helped kind of recast a light on the particular blues coming out of that section, and it still is. And then, you know, if you're looking for just a great straightforward blues album, this album from Eric Lindell, I'm going to play Josephine off of it, but it is a 2008, you know, story of my life, low on cash, rich in love. And when I saw that title, I was like, well, I've got to check it out. But a buddy of mine was like, this guy's awesome. So, you know, just under the radar, if you know him, you know him. But, you know, he's not a huge star. And then speaking of huge stars, Tedeschi Trucks, we're going to finish off that set. And then have a quick chat with Rod and get out of here. He's already signed up. I'm on assignment next Thursday for the show. So he's going to be filling in with the same vibes and some of his special stuff as well. Let's get into it. Black Keys, where there's smoke, there's fire.
3: Okay. One more time.

0: KFFR, KWTR, great tune from Eric Lindell. 2008, Josephine off Low on Cash, Rich in Love. You know, Rod, how's it feeling, man? You're on the bus. You're going to be driving the bus next week.
1: I am, yeah. No, I'm excited. I'm obviously learning a lot. Just looking at your set list, I'm excited to listen to the show more often. Hopefully.
0: Likewise.
1: Add some more kind of flavor and some new artists maybe you haven't heard about. And I'm actually going to steal some of yours as well.
0: So. I promise I won't be like calling you next week. Like, what are you doing, man? Why are you playing? That's my stuff. What are you doing? So, all right. Well, we're going to end with one of the great tunes. This is actually like, there's so many great tunes on Songs in the Key of Life, every song. But this one just resonates with me and just sort of how it really has like, two personalities. Like, it's such a beautiful lyric tune, and then, you know, kind of gets into that part where he's kind of angry and yelling and getting in it, and then comes back out, and I don't know, it's just a highlight for me. And definitely Stevie continuing to give his gifts.
1: Great song to end with. Excited to hear this one play.
0: All right, We're pulling back into the bus. Thanks everybody for listening, riding the bus as usual, and stay tuned next week for DJ R&D, aka Rod, to be in driving the bus. It's something we're all looking forward to, and can't wait for his own show to spring up from that as well. In the meantime, Stevie Wonder as off Songs in the Key in Life. Enjoy KFFR, KWTR. 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
1: My name is Verlene Williams from Grandview, Iowa. I just turned 100 years old. This is KEFFR Winter Park, okay? Very

0: Hey there, Grand County. This is JP from Grand County Weather giving you your forecast for Thursday, July 23rd. We have a few possibilities of what could actually unfold today with another day of heavy moisture. Those dew points will still be remaining in about those 50s, but depending on how much we clear up over the next few hours going into about midday before those showers and storms start to pop up, we will see potentially very different outcomes going into this afternoon and evening. If clouds stick around and don't really clear out much, we could just see some moderate showers, more of an isolated to scattered sort of presence around the county, with maybe some gusty winds and some lightning, but not really looking at any hail or any additional flash flooding conditions. But if those clouds clear out nicely and we warm up pretty well, we could be looking at another day of some long-lived heavy storms that could produce some localized flash flooding, as well as gusty winds, lightning, and even some small hail. This is following some storms actually dropping over half an inch of rain in about 15 minutes yesterday, so it can definitely produce some localized flash flooding conditions and rise those stream levels very quickly. Chances for some isolated shower activity do continue overnight tonight, but a little bit less so than last night. And then going into tomorrow, we will have a little bit of a break with those showers and storms in the afternoon and evening hours. Maybe just a little bit more isolated, mainly over Eastern Grand. Not really looking at much of a potential of additional moisture over Western Grand, at least for tomorrow. But going into the weekend, we will see a resurgence of some monsoonal moisture that will provide enough for some scattered to widespread activity, resuming by the weekend and continuing into next week. For the latest information, though, always check out my Facebook page, Grand County Weather, or you can tune into my show every Sunday from 3 to 5 p.m.
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2: 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And remember, I'm DJ Arch. I am what I play.

in the air, you'll agree. 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With Silver and I take a ride, all you

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7: Bueno, esta última canción que escuchábamos de Sugar Hill Gang, Apache, me recuerda a la película de Melissa McCarthy, El alma de la fiesta, amo. 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I remember this song, The Sugar Hill Gang, with the song Apache. Because of the Life of the Party movie, and Melissa McCarthy, it's in a party dressed like the 80s. It's like a costume party, and the song starts playing and she starts dancing and she does it like amazingly, and she is great. I love her so much as an actress. She is really good. And yeah, basically that. Before that, we start with Melina and Camilo VI, singer from Spain. Antes escuchábamos a Melina con Camilo VI y nos vamos a ir con una canción que me encanta. Yo les dije que esto era una ruleta de emociones y nos vamos a ir con El King. 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So I'm going to play El King with a really, really interesting song. What I love about El King is that she really, really feels when she sings. You know, she's an interpreter and she does it like really, really well. So you kind of feel in your

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7: 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Y pues sí, eso era Plan B. Everybody, we're listening to L. King with the song Can't Be Love, the way she sing it and because the way her voice is, I don't know, it makes me like... feel chills. I like it. Like it, you can kind of listen the sadness on her voice, and I love that. The other song was Plan B with the song Gataúa. This is the first reggaeton, like the first generation of reggaeton, so it's just like basic, like common lyrics and just the basic dembow rhythm, and that's it. So please stay tuned. I hope you guys are liking all this genres we're playing today.

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